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0: It's time for the 10 best days of summer. That's right, the Northwest Washington Fair is here.
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0: The biggest event of the summer, the Northwest Washington Fair, running now through August 22nd in Linden. 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
3: 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I'm Lisa Berrigan. Coming up, we'll hear classic live sets from the Allman Brothers Band, Roger Waters, and the Doobie Brothers. First, our headliner, the Steve Miller Band. You can catch him at the Rose Theater in New York City on October 9th and 10th. 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Earlier this year, Fly Like an Eagle turned 50. Next year, his follow-up album, Book of Dreams, turns 50. In baseball parlance, if Fly Like an Eagle loaded the bases, Book of Dreams hit a grand slam. This legendary performance was captured live during the Book of Dreams tour in our nation's capital area, the Old Capitol Center in Landover, Maryland. It was August 3rd, 1977. Here's our headliner, the

0: 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The Steve Miller Band.
1: Thank you very much. This one from the Joker album is called Shabbat Do Ma Ma Ma Ma.

0: headliner, the Steve Miller Band. A legendary performance recorded live at the Old Capitol Center in Landover, Maryland during their Book of Dreams tour in August of 1977. This is Live in Concert. We'll hear a lot more from this classic Steve Miller performance later in the program. Coming up next, a stunning live set by the Allman Brothers Band from 1973.
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3: 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This is Lisa Berrigan. Our headliner is the Steve Miller Band. We'll hear more of their legendary August 1977 concert in the Washington, D.C. area later in the program. Here's a stunning live performance by the Allman Brothers Band. On this particular night, September 26, 1973, they graced the stage at the Winterland Ballroom in San Francisco and mesmerized the audience with these timeless classics. This is Live in Concert.

2D.

0: It's the Allman Brothers Band, recorded live at the Winterland Ballroom in San Francisco in September of 1973. This is Live in Concert. Our headliner is the Steve Miller Band. We'll hear more of their legendary August 1977 concert in the Washington, D.C. area a little later. Coming up next, Pink Floyd co-founder Roger Waters plays a solo gig in Portland.
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7: This is Live in Concert. I'm Lisa Berrigan. Our headliner is the Steve Miller Band. We'll hear more of their legendary August 1977 concert in the Washington, D.C. area in just a few minutes. Back on June 27th, 2000, Pink Floyd's Roger Waters played this incredible live set at the Rose Garden Arena in Portland, Oregon. This is Live in Concert.

0: It's Pink Floyd's Roger Waters, recorded live at the Rose Garden Arena in Portland, Oregon, in June of 2000. This is Live in Concert. Our headliner is the Steve Miller Band. We'll hear more of their legendary August 1977 concert in the Washington, D.C. area next.
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0: It's our headliner, the Steve Miller Band, recorded live in our nation's capital area, the Old Capitol Center in Landover, Maryland, during their Book of Dreams tour in August of 1977. This is Live in Concert. Stick around. The Steve Miller Band's encore is coming up, and they'll blow you away. On the way next, the Doobie Brothers take the stage at New York City's Beacon Theater.
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1: This is Live in Concert. I'm Lisa Berrigan. Our headliner is the Steve Miller Band. We'll hear the encore from their legendary August 1977 concert in the Washington, D.C. area in just a few minutes. Here's an amazing live performance from the Doobie Brothers. On November 15th, 2018, they took the stage and played this set at the historic Beacon Theater in New York City. This is Live in Concert.

0: It's the Doobie Brothers, captured live at the historic Beacon Theater in New York City in November of 2018. This is Live in Concert. Our headliner is the Steve Miller Band. We'll hear the encore from their legendary August 1977 concert in the Washington, D.C. area next.
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0: Welcome back to Live in Concert. I'm Lisa Berrigan. Don't miss Live in Concert next week. We'll hear classic live sets by Tom Petty and the Heartbreakers, Blondie, and Nirvana. Our headliner next week is David Bowie. This week's headliner is the Steve Miller Band. We've been listening to a legendary performance at the Old Capitol Center in Landover, Maryland, just outside of Washington, D.C. on August 3rd, 1977. We hope you've enjoyed the show. Now, here's the incredible encore. Once again, it's our headliner, the Steve Miller Band. This is Live in Concert.

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The Steve Miller Band.

0: Thank you. Thank you. Shoot the juice to the moose and turn it loose, DC. 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

Last year or so, we've had them on both coasts a number of times. And in all that time, I've never heard the kind of music that this group plays. And last night, we had the good fortune of having them get on stage about 2:30, 3 o'clock, and they walked out of here at 7 o'clock in the morning. And it's not just that they played quantity, and for my amateur ears, in all my life, I've never heard the kind of music that this group plays, the finest contemporary music. We're going to round it off with the best of them all, the Allman Brothers.

0: 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It's a really nice. Hate to see it.
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3: 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Songs are stories set to music. And who better to narrate than one of the greatest theatrical voices of all time? The late Richard Burton on Jeff Wayne's War of the Worlds, Forever Autumn.
4: For 3 days, I fought my way along roads packed with refugees, the homeless, burdened with boxes and bundles containing their valuables. All that was of value to me was in London. But by the time I reached their little red brick house, Carrie and her father were gone.

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The population panicked and ran, and I was swept along with them, aimless and lost without Carrie. Finally, I headed eastward for the ocean and my only hope of survival, a boat out

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More and more people joined the painful exodus. Sad, weary women, their children stumbling and streaked with tears, their men bitter and angry, the rich rubbing shoulders with beggars and outcasts. Dogs snarled and whined, the horses' bits were covered with foam, and here and there were wounded soldiers, as helpless as the rest.

We saw tripods wading up the Thames, cutting through bridges as though they were paper. Waterloo Bridge, Westminster Bridge. One appeared above Big Ben,

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This was no disciplined march. It was a stampede, without order and without a goal. 6 million people unarmed and unprovisioned, driving headlong. It was the beginning of the rout of civilization, of the massacre of mankind.

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At that very moment, it was raised, and I caught a last glimpse of her despairing face as the crowd swept me away from her.

This is The Deep End. Nazareth, with a song written by Bootle O'Brien, first made popular by the Everly Brothers. Love Hurts.

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I'm Nick Michaels, and you're in the deep end. A mother can see things in her child. Tracy Chapman's mom did not have much money when she was raising her daughter, but she could see her love of music, which is why she bought her a ukulele at age 3. Now, we can hear what her mother saw. Give me one reason, Tracy Chapman.

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You can enjoy the Deep End anytime you like at deependradio.com. Just think of it as the deep end that never ends. He is from Canada, but he is not Neil Young, like many people thought when this record came out. Brother of SCTV comic Dave Thomas, here's Ian Thomas with Painted Ladies.

I'm Nick Michaels, and you're listening to The Deep End. New Orleans, also known as the Crescent City and the Big Easy. It's a place where music oozes out of every crack in the sidewalk.

0: This is The Deep End. I'm Nick Michaels.
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1: Don Henley said about this song that it was his favorite because he cares more about the environment than writing songs about drugs or love affairs or excesses of any kind. The Eagles, from Hotel California, The Last Resort.

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7: Talk about seminal bands, and sooner than later, you'll get to Buffalo Springfield. Their breakup populated the music that mattered. Dewey Martin went on to a solo career, as did Neil Young. Young and Stephen Stills also got together in Crosby, Stills, Nash & Young. Jim Fielder joined Blood, Sweat & Tears. Jim Messina and Richie Furay formed Poco, and Messina later would partner with Kenny Loggins to form Loggins & Messina. But before that, all of them were Buffalo Springfield.

0: This is The Deep End.
1: I'm a private dick on a case. Perhaps I'm asking too much, although it doesn't seem too much to me, somehow.
2: Well, Geiger's in his early 40s, medium height, fattish, soft all over, Charlie Chan mustache, well-dressed, wears a black hat, affects a knowledge of antiques and hasn't any, and, oh yes, I think his left eye is glass.
1: You'd make a good cop.
2: Thanks.
0: Film noir. Bruce Springsteen.

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3: Jess, hold up. Luna is answering nature's call again. I hate when she poops in the bushes. I mean, it makes it a lot harder to pick up.
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0: Las Vegas was built for stars. And on August 22nd, two of boxing's biggest take center stage. Rolly Romero never follows the script.
1: This is my game.
0: Teofimo Lopez has never needed one.
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1: 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I'm going all in.
0: It's time to put up or shut up. Rolly Romero versus Teofimo Lopez, August 22nd.
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0: Las Vegas was built for stars. And on August 22nd, two of boxing's biggest take center stage. Rolly Romero never follows the script.
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1: 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I'm going all in.
0: It's time to put up or shut up. Rolly Romero versus Teofimo Lopez, August 22nd.
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0: Las Vegas was built for stars. And on August 22nd, two of boxing's biggest take center stage. Rolly Romero never follows the script.
1: This is my game.
0: Teofimo Lopez has never needed one.
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0: For years, they've had plenty to say.
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0: But with world championship gold on the line, can they back it?
1: Teo, I'm here. I'm going all in.
0: It's time to put up or shut up. Rolly Romero versus Teofimo Lopez, August 22nd.
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0: 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Rolly Romero versus Teofimo Lopez, August 22nd.
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0: Matt and John Show. 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Sunshine at 77 by the afternoon. A little socked in, it seems, this morning, but it'll clear out. And a pretty decent day for the 17th, John. My daughter Brittany turns 27 years old today, so we're going down to Seattle, going to do a little lunch and some cribbage and a little walking around. And so hopefully it'll clear out and be a decent day. But, yeah, what a great day for me.
1: Well, congratulations to her. I was at a wedding on Saturday with some young people, a little younger than Brittany. I think they're like 22, Mary and Peter, 22-ish.
0: They got married at 22?
1: 22, 23, yeah, they're both right around there. They've known each other for a number of years. But anyway, the takeaway from the wedding was a nice venue and everything like that, but was they selected the music. And the music this young couple selected, the walk-in music, couple of songs. First was Stand By Me by Benny King, and then a little bit of Moon River, okay? And then they exited to the Ronettes' Be My Baby, and the father-daughter dance was Frank Sinatra's version of It Had to Be You.
0: That's cool.
1: I was pretty impressed for some young 20-something-year-olds coming up with a whole bunch of songs, many of which, if not all of them, are even older than me. So that was a pretty good job on their part there.
0: I always, anytime I hear the song Something from the Beatles, that was played on our way out when Taryn and I got married, and that's got a little something special for us.
1: And I did verify the height of corn. The venue was in a farm, adjacent to a farm, and adjacent to a cornfield. And like, it was almost like the Field of Dreams setting.
0: They came walking out of the corn.
1: They could have walked out of the cornfield. So I walked over to the cornfield there, and it's
0: definitely taller than you.
1: It's taller than me. Yeah. So they didn't phony it up on the Field of Dreams baseball game the other day.
0: Well, it grows fast.
1: What does?
0: The corn.
1: The corn grows, yeah.
0: It does grow knee fast. High by July.
1: Yeah, it shoots up there.
0: It's 7 feet tall by the end of August.
1: Especially when it hasn't rained here, like, you know, from the 4th of July until where we are right now, pretty much. Haven't had too much rain. Hey, we got tickets for the Guess Who. Speaking of old music, we got the Guess Who tickets and Don Felder opening. They're going to be at the Climate Pledge on Saturday night. So we'll be doing that. I'll be out at the fair a little later on today with a sign up for the 92 Days of Summer. Tell you about that. We'll have a top three cooking this morning, too. And the forecast is pretty good today. Afternoon sunshine and a high in the upper 70s. Same thing going again for tomorrow. We're sitting at 55 right now.
0: And I hope as you go out to work today, you have a day at work like this guy we're going to tell you about in a couple minutes. This guy had a great day at work.
1: 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You can jump in 360-733-5476. 360-733-KISM. It's Brad and John. You're

0: Ah, back to it. Monday. Not Sunday. Monday. Strapping on the boots and making that climb. Getting back to work with Brad and John. Thanks for jumping up early with us. There's a team of construction workers. And I know there's some guys probably loading up their tools and everything right now in their truck and heading out to the job site. How about this team of builders in Belgium? They're working last week, construction project. They are they're building a sewer, and they're excavating an old brewery site. There used to be a brewery on this site, and they're out there with a drill, and they're drilling some holes and trying to get some sewage pipe laid down. When an 18-year-old worker says, "Hey, hold on, wait, I think we hit something." The workers, including a 18-year-old student on a summer job, first noticed the gold. And he said, "Hey, I think our drill hit something." And so they stopped for a second. Turns out, John, underneath this former brewery where they're trying to, where the sewer pipe is going to go, there was $10.4 million worth of gold.
1: Now, where is this?
0: In Belgium.
1: In Belgium, okay.
0: Yeah. And so. The construction worker.
1: Like an old gold mine?
0: No, they said it was in like a bag or a bucket, and it was a

0: bunch of coins and stuff. Said that we saw something lying around. They shout, I've struck gold, is what the kid yelled. And then he went back to look, and he goes, I took the gold in my hands. And he goes, the next thing you know, we were sorting through coins and all kinds of stuff. And that's when, okay, work for the day stops. The fences go up.
1: No.
0: And everybody, you know, let's check everybody's pockets. Nobody's leaving.
1: That's how an 18-year-old reacts to it. A guy who's been working that job for construction for 20 years probably hits it and maybe calls his buddy over, hush hush, they're filling their pockets, not saying anything.
0: Yeah, we had to put a new bit on there. It took about 15 minutes. Why don't you guys go back to the break room and get some donuts?
1: We'll see you guys never again.
0: Yeah, that's right. Oh, did I mention I'm quitting tomorrow? Yeah, tomorrow's my last day.
1: Yeah, right.
0: The building is in this Flemish community. They said they put up, the kid admitted that, hey, he went straight to his boss and said, hey, dude, look what I found. I found these coins. And they said, where's that? They said, that's what the drill hit. And so the treasure hunters have been, police have warned treasure hunters from visiting the site. They say they fenced off the construction site. There are several dangerous pits. All the gold has been removed. We hope the treasure ends up in the right hands. She says, it's unexpected, but it could definitely change people's lives. And they said the construction worker is not going to get to at least keep the gold bars. Well, at this point, there is a thing there. There's a law that, like, if you're digging and you find something that the proper owners have like 5 years or something to maybe come claim it.
1: Well, who owns the property now? Somebody owns it now.
0: Oh, they're definitely going to find out. The history of the property or what. The fate of the gold is uncertain. There could be certain, it could be legal proceedings to decide where the money goes and if any of the descendants of the family that originally owned the land had anything to do with it. And, it's going to get legal.
1: I would think, wouldn't you think, I mean, who knows? But you'd think that, right, the family, the original owners, if they can trace all that back, might have the first stake at it, but if they can't, then maybe it would go to the current owners of the property, maybe sharing it to some degree with the kid who found it or the company that found it. But I would think the current owners would have a bigger stake. I'm just thinking this is how a judge would rule, would have a bigger stake in it than the guys who found it. Because, like, the guys who found it, like, the current owners are going to say, that's our property. That's our property.
0: We bought it sight unseen. We bought everything.
1: Yeah, we paid you guys
0: center of the earth
1: to work on our property. You found something on our property, that's ours.
0: The construction workers don't actually get to keep the gold under Belgian law. The rightful owner has the right to claim the gold within 5 years. And Mario, the kid that found it, said it's about so many coins and bars, it almost wouldn't be possible to count it all. Besides, it would be theft if I was to take it. He said, I hope there's a finder's fee. That would be nice, end quote.
1: I guess it'd be like if somebody was doing some work in your house, drywall or whatever. And
0: look at those gold bars. I mean, they're
1: pounding through the walls and they find something of value, gold bars or whatever you want it to be. I mean, even though they found it and they could argue that you guys never would have, you homeowners never would have known this was there if not for us. You know the judge is going to side with the homeowner.
0: Or the city's going to say something like, well, because we were putting in the sewer system, had we not put in the sewer system to benefit the city, then we never would have found it. So we found it, and it belongs to the city. You know, I mean, I'm sure that argument is coming.
1: The way it's going to work out is that kid is going to be the last person in the pecking order to get any money.
0: Yeah, the 18-year-old kid that found $10 million in gold on the job site. I don't know. You go out there, you start scratching around with those big machines or a shovel or something, and you're digging around. You find something strange on a job site. Brad and John at KISM.com. What was the weirdest thing you unearthed or found on a job site? Okay. I mean, when we were remodeling our house, it was unlivable at the time. And our contractor called us up one morning and said, hey, did you guys?

0: leave a bunch of bags here under the deck? And we said, I don't know what you're talking about. And he said, well, you better get up here. And we get up there, and apparently someone, you know, because our house, when we bought it, it was just squatters, and nobody lived in it for 5 or 6 years. There were squatters and animals and stuff, and we had to tear it all down. And but this guy was using it as his drop-off space for all the stuff he'd stolen. And he had duffel bags full of purses and all kinds of stuff. And so we called the cops, and then this guy came. The cops said, hey, well, if you own the property now, you should, you know, start showing up and, you know, be here, have a fire, have a car here, let people know that this is not an abandoned piece of property anymore. And the first night we stayed there, that dude came back looking for those bags. And he's like, did you find my stuff? And I'm like, yeah, we thought it was lost or something. We turned it lost and found. We turned it into the cops. The guy freaked out.
1: And he was all, he was a criminal stuff.
0: And I was high as a kite on mushrooms at the time in the middle of the night by a fire. I'm like, who is this crazy crackhead?
1: We just bought a Breaking Bad drop point.
0: Are you out of your mind? Yeah. I mean, Terrence texting the cop going, he's 5'8". Yeah. He's standing right in front of me. He's got, you know,
1: get out here.
0: Get out here now.
1: Okay, text in 360-733-5476. You got one of those job site finds.
2: 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Makes the show sounds better on the app. Download it now. Brad and John. KISM.
3: 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And on August 22nd, two of boxing's biggest take center stage. Raleigh Romero never follows the script.
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1: Okay, so we got a chance for you to sign up for the 92 Days of Summer today. It's an instant finalist that we're going to be doing out on the Northwest Washington Fairgrounds. Our buddies at Taylor's Custom Pools and Spas will be set up with their tent. I think I did this with them a year or two ago out there.
0: They got bring a bunch your short of the, shorts?
1: They got a bunch of their, they'll have a bunch of their pools like set up there. And
0: hot tub party with John.
1: We'll be there between 3 and 5, and they'll have that Aspen 16-foot swim spa. I would like to win that, man. I mean, wouldn't that be great to just to have your swimming exercise, you know, if that's what you, one of the things that you do to exercise or to work out, to have one of those 16-foot spas on your property, in your place.
0: I was at the pool yesterday. I took Barrett to the pool. It was Father's Son Day, and we just went to the pool and had the best time. I had the little lazy river going on. Yeah, to have it in your backyard?
1: Yep.
0: Have your own?
1: Well, you can use, if you win the $35,000, you can spend it on whatever you want over there at Taylor's, but that's just one of the ideas that they have. Come see it and then sign up, and then we'll have an instant finalist out of the fairgrounds at 5 o'clock today. Yeah, and it'll be nice for it. Afternoon sunshine.

A high of 77, probably a few ticks higher even in Linden today. Same forecast going for tomorrow. It's 55 degrees right now. 360-733-5476. If you want to text in, let's do a little Skinner this morning, Brad.

0: It's 55 right now. All right, you want to find on a job site? A job site find? A la this guy, where was he from?
1: Belgium. 18-year-old kid working on a construction site in Belgium, running some kind of drill, and they find $10.4 million in gold coins and bars as they're trying to put in a septic sewer system.
0: Okay, this isn't as valuable, but it's cool stuff to find.
1: Yeah.
0: Jeremy and Anacortes texted in some pictures to accompany this story. Guys, we were tearing down this property in the Seattle area,
1: the
0: Georgetown district. We came across this stuff. It was church, but in the back there was a tavern, and it was about 10 feet down where we found this stuff. First of all, a half-dollar piece from 1941. You can see it says 1941 on the coin there. And then some Duke bubblegum cigarettes.
1: The magic colors bubblegum cigarettes.
0: And I looked it up, and best I could find, the last they made Duke bubblegum cigarettes was in the late 1980s. The coin is from the 40s, and
1: But that package of Duke bubblegum cigarettes looks like it's from the 40s or
0: 50s. It could be older. And then a bottle of Jason's Old Fashioned Root Beer, and that bottle looks like it's old-timey. I don't know how old Jason's Old Fashioned Root Beer dates back, but that bottle looks like it goes back to that era of like the 1940s. It was a Midwestern brand that was created in the 1940s, in 1947. I don't know if it went beyond that, but according to a quick Google search, it was created in 1947, Jason's Old Fashioned Root Beer. All right, those are some interesting finds there. If you got any interesting finds from a job site that you dug up, text into the Brad and John Show, 360-733-5476. In the news, we'll talk about Lala.
1: And we'll look at the Seahawks opener for the preseason and a former Seahawk acting like an old Seahawk next.
2: Brad and John coming back.
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0: with the White River not far from Indianapolis cresting at a record stage. One of the victims Sunday rode his bicycle past flood barricades and fell into a hole where the road collapsed. He did not survive. A Washington State ferry crew came to the rescue of a rowboat near Orcas Island. That was Friday morning. The rowboat was taken on water and no longer able to maneuver, so the Coast Guard called the Tillicum Ferry. The Tillicum altered its course and went to the boat. Crew helped get the people to shore. There were no injuries. Actress Hayden Panettiere has died. She was 36 years old. She starred in the TV series Nashville and Heroes. The cause of death has not been announced, but here's what TMZ is reporting this morning. They say the 911 call was regarding a person in possible arrest. This is at Panettiere's house. TMZ has 911 audio dispatch, audio indicating a possible overdose there. Panettiere admitted for years battling depression, anxiety, alcoholism, and substance abuse. Day 5 of the Northwest Washington Fair today. It's the rodeo tonight and tomorrow night at 7 o'clock, and there are still some tickets available. Singer Toby Mack is singing Wednesday, performing on Wednesday night, and I'll see you at the fair today between 3 and 5. We'll be out at Taylor's Custom Pools and Spas, their location there, with an instant finalist sign-up for the 92 days of summer, your National Weather Service forecast. Some sun for the afternoon and a high of 77, and sunny on Tuesday with a high of 77. Seattle's got 57. Mount Vernon's got 54. Bellingham has 55. It's 6:05. Let's do some sports with Brad.
1: And the Seahawks. I got to watch a little bit of the Seahawks on Saturday night as they opened up against the Dallas Cowboys, and they ended up losing to the Cowboys. But, you know, they got to see a little bit of Drew Lock lead them down the field. 17-7 was the final. Him and Jalen Milroe traded back and forth. And Coach Mike McDonald says, obviously, it's disappointing to lose the game. Anytime you run up to anything, competitively, we're trying to win. Right now, our processes need to improve, and I'm sure that'll be reflected on Hard Knocks when the episode 3 comes out tomorrow. The Tennessee Titans coming up on Friday, and then they wrap up the preseason with, let's see, who is it after that? Well, we'll get to it. The Seahawks cornerback Devin Witherspoon, though, has signed a 4-year, $132 million extension, $101 million, $101 million guaranteed. He's the highest paid cornerback at $33 million a year. And speaking of old number 33, that number belonged to Jamal Adams. And Jamal Adams off injured here when he was in Seattle, and he bounced around a couple other places and seems like he got injured there too. Well, the Vikings picked him up, and we kind of chuckled when we thought, how long will it be before Jamal Adams shows up on the injured reserve list in Minnesota? Well, he didn't even make it to the first game. He ends up saying the MetLife Stadium turf there for the Giants and the Vikings, and he ends up tearing up his knee, and he's done for the whole season.
0: Yeah.
1: So long to Jamal Adams.
0: He played, I don't even remember him playing this many, but according to the internet, he played 34 for the Seahawks across four seasons, 12 games in 2020, 12 in 2021, one game in 2022, nine games in 2023. But how many full games did that guy play? Because time he got out onto the field, he was gone by the half.
1: You remember that thing on his elbow? He would wear that huge thing like it was a bionic arm or something.
0: Yeah.
1: Yeah.
0: And he made a mint from the Seahawks.
1: Oh, I'm sure he did.
0: They got him in that big contract he made. It was a 4-year, $70 million extension that he signed with the Seahawks for 34 games.
1: Yeah. So he's done. It happens to Jamal Adams. The Sounders, they've lost a club record 7th straight MLS match as they lose to the Whitecaps over the weekend. Vancouver got them 2-0. The Storm fell 82-80 to the Sky despite Dominique Malonga's double-double. And the Mariners are 4 games back. They did take one yesterday from the Astros on national television. They got home.

0: home run early from Randy Rose Arena in the first, and then Raleigh in the sixth to make it 3-1, and then it was hang on time as Sir Anthony Dominguez tried to fumble it away in the closing innings, but he was able to escape the jam and get the 3-2 win. The M's are off today. They travel, and they'll be against your Milwaukee Brewers, the best team in baseball, coming up tomorrow. 6:09.
1: Coming up this morning, we'll have more of those tickets for the Guess Who with Don Felder. A top three coming up here in just a few minutes involving something I had to do this weekend that everybody's got to do, I guess, every few years. Brad and John, 92.9 KISM.

0: It's Brad and John, 92.9 KISM, 614. Some sun for the afternoon. Not bad. High 77. We have 55 right now. All right. We'll motor into today's top three. Kind of came to me on Saturday. We had a wedding to go to Saturday afternoon and had to leave the house at around, I think it was 2:30, something like that. So Friday, it comes to me that I've been putting off this purchase for probably a couple of years at least, because I hate having to buy these things. And when Friday it became evident, I put it off too long, and I couldn't wait any longer. It's the cell phone. My phone has been, I have a phone from the year 2020, and it's
1: ancient.
0: I think it's like a black and white screen. And the problem with it is the memory on it, the storage space on it. It has 64 gigs of storage, which I've been told by people they don't make phones with that little gig storage space anymore. And the problem is that with all this video nonsense that they have us do on the radio and all that kind of stuff now.
1: Oh, their little postings, the little videos.
0: Even with clearing stuff off and this and that, I have been running out of storage space for a year.
1: I am embarrassed when I try to show somebody a picture of my son. I'm like, hey, look. They're like, show me a picture of your son. And then I got to scroll through like 30 takes of some stupid video I'm posting to find a picture of my kid.
0: Well, yeah, and I'm having to delete pictures of like the grandkids and stuff so I can make one of these stupid videos that they want us to make. So
1: you better like them.
0: So anyway, I've been at it's 64 gigs, and I've been at 63.5 for like the last month or so, and I was finally like, all right, I have to do this. Just the anxiety of, do I have enough memory to take pictures of this event or that event or do that, was like, all right, I have to do it. Now, my memory, the last time I bought a cell phone in 2020, it was like during the pandemic. It was as the shutdown was going on. One business they kept open, thank God, was cell phone stores. I went there during the shutdown. And again, this is my last memory of having to do this. I went in there at like when the store opened at, say, 10 o'clock in the morning, and it took them until about 3 or 4 in the afternoon to transfer like all the files. But they had my phone hooked up with a cord to the old phone to a new phone. And again, this is very little.
1: It didn't take Francis Ford Coppola's phone this long to transfer.
0: Right. I mean, it's
1: like,
0: not
1: how many movies you got in
0: it's
1: here.
0: Like it couldn't have been much because the new phone was 64 gigs. The old phone had to have been like 32 gigs of storage. Anyways, so that was my lasting impression, is that when I buy a phone, it's going to take 8 hours to do all this stuff. It's going to be an all-day thing, and they're going to talk to me about stuff I don't know. I don't understand the technology. I don't understand this. So I kept kicking the can down the road, and so finally I did it on Saturday. And who knew? Nowadays, it doesn't take that long. They sit one phone next to the other phone, and within 15 minutes, all your stuff has been transferred. So all that stuff that
1: is it really transferred?
0: That I have.
1: I mean, I always, the couple times I've done that recently, it's like, okay, yeah, that all came back. And then you start looking for, that never came.
0: As best I can tell, all the video and pictures and that stuff is transferred. What, of course, doesn't work is we have here various authenticator systems we have to go through on the radio station to sign on to computers to get email and all that stuff. So one of those things is not working. That's not clicking for me right now. You knew there'd be something. So anyway, I gotta talk to Jeff, the engineer, about all that and get that thing taken away. But that brings me to the top three. Okay. This would be the top three things that, besides buying a house or a car, the top three things that you buy that give you angst, that can be just a pain, whatever that. Now, I'll give you my top three so you kind of know where I'm coming from, and it'll probably get you, hopefully get you on
1: track. Car repairs.
0: Number one for me is

0: is the phone, because I did put that off for maybe 2 years because I just didn't want to go through it. Number two, concert tickets. Getting as excited as I am to buy tickets to a concert, and I guess this could go for sporting event as well. It's, all right, where is this going to land on my phone? Is it going to be there when I get to the venue? Am I going to find it? Can I transfer it if I need to transfer it? It's all the stuff that you got to go through to buy a concert ticket nowadays. What is the price going to be at the end of this thing? Because they're telling me right now it's $167.50 for the ticket. But really, what's it going to be when I come to check out after all the surprise service fees? And then is it really going to be on my phone where it's supposed to be at the end of this? And if I need to send it to Christine, one of the tickets, can I do that? Concert tickets thing has become anxiety filled for me. And number three is a suit. Just buying a suit. I don't know that I trust myself to get the right, to get the right look with the tie and all that stuff. So those are my three, phone, concert tickets, and just buying a suit.
1: I've told you in the past that I am the worst person to go to a card store with because I have the hardest time buying a card. And I'm like, do I go funny? Do I go sweet? Do I go blank and write my own thing in there? Will they be able to say what I'm trying to say in an economy of words? Because Taryn's gonna, or whoever I'm giving this card to is going to know, that's not how he talks. That's not how he thinks. That's not what he, that's not our relationship that they're describing. You know what I mean? And it's like, I will sit there and go through cards like my life depends on it.
0: Just filling out a card sometimes, Brad. Oh, like when they bring cards around bring cards around here that we're all asked to sign for somebody, mm-hmm. whether it's their birthday or some other kind of thing. It's like, all right, what am I going to put down that the other person hasn't put down? And how is this going to sound phony, or is this going to, as you said,
1: whole thing? Well, and I love it when, I hate when they bring the cards to you to sign first. I like when they bring the cards to you and there's no room to sign anything. It's like you got one little card you just can write. Write your name. And it's like, you don't have, but when they bring it to you first, it's like, how do I start this thing?
0: Now I got
1: to
0: be the first person.
1: Now I got to be the first one to
0: and
1: say,
0: everybody's
1: hey,
0: going to see it.
1: My thoughts and prayers are with your family.
0: Right. Oh, wait, that was the birthday card. Wrong message. Okay, so that's what it is. Your top three purchases that you got to make that just...
1: I'll start crying in the aisle and stuff. It's miserable.
0: So give us three if you can. Besides a house, besides the obvious one, the house and the car.
1: And sometimes it's buying a bottle of wine, too, because, buying wine, I don't drink, and I don't drink wine. I mean,
0: a housewarming gift. A housewarming gift. A wedding gift sometimes for people if they're not registered somewhere. So any of those kinds of things. Text in this morning, 360-733-5476.
1: Am I spending enough on this? Am I not spending enough? Is this a name that's any good?
0: 360-733-KISM.
2: It's Brad and John. Right back on KISM.
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3: All right, first couple top threes rolling in here this morning. Top three purchases that you have to make besides a house and besides a car that kind of give you anxiety, that are a pain, that you just don't like to. Dominic says cards, like birthday cards, sure. Anniversary greeting cards, insurance, and work boots.
4: Christy threw in swimsuits. Yeah, I'm sure the ladies struggle. Swimsuits, yeah. I mean, the swimsuit thing. My friend Carly went to Vegas, and she ended up forgetting her swimsuit. She didn't think there was going to be time to do that because it was a work conference and stuff. So she had a swimsuit delivered via DoorDash and stuff. Just go pick it out this size and bring it to me. I don't know how that would work.
3: Swimsuit, she says, Christy says, swimsuit watermelon. Yeah, what food? I do spend too much time in the produce section, like trying to decide, all right, is this the right avocado? Do I want this lemon drop melon? Do I want the, what's the perfect one? And then you get it home, and you're like, oh, I should have picked the other one. And insurance is another one.
4: Christopher.
3: I think life insurance is more like financial planning, kind of going through that whole process is more than that's more hectic than regular auto insurance.
4: And we can get into Chris's top three at 7:45, but one of the ones he mentions is one for I could probably put down paint. When you're thinking about paint, it's like, is this the right color?
3: Right. Because you go to the store, you come back, and then you go back to the paint store.
4: Is this gonna match?
3: Yeah. There's more steps to that than you ever, than there should be, right? Yes. Brad and John. So text in this morning, 3607.

0: the Brad and John Show, Classic Rock 92.9 KISM, and some sunshine today, afternoon sun, and in the upper 70s. Doesn't look like we get a raindrop for a while. Yesterday was one of those days where Taryn was off doing something, and she was gone all day, so it was Father Sunday, dream up stuff to do with the kid. And part of the day, we went over to the pool and at the Y and did the family swim thing, and that's always fun. But the day started by going, you know, he's fascinated by snakes. And I love snakes, too. And so I thought, you know, we've taken him down to, he's caught 1,000 of them out in our yard. And we take him down to Petco and he looks at a couple of the ball pythons and stuff. And that's kind of cool. But I thought, yeah, maybe there's another snake, you know, dealer or breeder or something around. And I found a place down in Everett called Hewitt Reptiles. And so I took him down there yesterday. And, John, it was like going to the zoo. It was insane. It's a small little store, but they've got boa constrictors and pythons and tarantulas and bearded geckos and bearded dragons and leopard geckos and tortoises and all kinds of stuff. Even like the little Russian tortoise that we found in the middle of the road a month or two ago that someone had as a pet. They had a couple of those, so that was kind of cool. But, I mean, snakes that you wouldn't normally see at, you know, your just average pet store at the mall or something like that. They had, you know, just indigo snakes and green tree pythons. And hey, if people know what I'm talking about, then you know, albino reticulated pythons and baby Colombian red tail boas. And it was fascinating.
1: So they like the eating process of the snake or just anything, any kind of...
0: Does he like it?
1: Yeah, does he like watching the... Does he want to see the snake eat stuff? Is that what he's...
0: Well, you know, they're not feeding them, you know, like at the time we were there or anything. But they do... It's funny, they have a...
1: Do they have snake eating viewing hours?
0: I don't know, but they had the wall of the menu. You know, they had all the insects and everything you could buy as feeder insects. And then they had the feeder rats, mice, fish, all kinds of different things. And, you know, it's a full service pet store and they cater obviously to reptiles and stuff. But it was super cool. I posted a little video of it and they had these little, I used to have a Colombian red tail boa when I was a kid and bought it when it was, you know, maybe a foot long and it got to about 6-7 feet. And then I was running wild and I ended up giving it back to the pet store and stuff, a place that, you know, could care for it. But, we are really close. I mean, thinking about his fascination with snakes has kind of reignited my fascination with snakes. I've always liked them. And we may end up bringing one of these home before too long.
1: In the man cave that you got back there?
0: No, it gets too cold out there. He would definitely have to be in the
1: house. He can be in the house.
0: It would definitely have to be in the house. I mean, you know, as we get into the fall and winter months and stuff, I would have to keep that wood-burning stove going full-time out in the shop there in the man cave. But, you know, we could bring him into the house, you know. And it was just to see his face, you know, he just fascinated by him. And it was cool. If you get a chance to, and you're like that kind of stuff, Hewitt Reptile is a pretty cool spot.
1: It's a rough existence being a... What did you say? What was on the menu board there? The
0: rat, mice, feeder mice.
1: Knowing that you might actually be on a menu board in a store.
0: Oh, your bread. That's all you're bred for.
1: That's
0: you're bred to die. Born to die.
1: That's your thing. All right, we got news and sports. Come up in the news here in just a second. The new driving test that some people are going to have to take.
0: And the Mariners win a series over the weekend. We'll tell you where they're headed next. Next.
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3: Look at that, it's 6:37. We're almost to, I can't believe it's news. But first, we got to do the real news. Here's John.
4: Yeah, dang, the morning is flying here, huh? All right, well, let's start off with this. How about this? There's going to be a new test that first-time driver's license applicants will have to take. Now, this is for those who are under 25. Here in the state of Washington. It starts November 1st. It's a free online course, but it's for work zone and first responder safety. You'll have to pass that to get your license. The course covers how to navigate those zones, those work zones, and it'll be required again just for first-time driver's license applicants under the age of 25. It will be a free course to take. They say it takes about an hour to complete, and there'll be a test at the end of the deal. An injured firefighter's recovering after working the Little Giant fire near Leavenworth. He was discharged from Harborview Saturday after being seriously injured from a falling tree limb. That resulted in damage to a major spinal artery. He'll be in a neck brace for at least 6 weeks, and he'll have to sit out the remainder of the wildfire season. He told Fox 13 he's cut down a million trees in his career, and this was just a freak accident. In Pioneer Square early Sunday morning, a person, a business, and a number of cars were hit by gunfire. It happened after a fight outside a bar spilled into the streets. Several people were involved in the shootout, leaving shell casings throughout the road. A gunshot victim walked into Harborview with a non-life-threatening injury to the back. No suspects have been arrested. Actress Hayden Panettiere has died. She was 36 years old. She starred in the TV series Nashville and Heroes. 20 years ago, she played the role of a cheerleader with superpowers in the series Heroes that brought her to fame. That had the line, "Save the cheerleader, save the world." I never saw it, but I think it was on Fox because I think I remember watching football games and they would run that commercial all the time. Save the cheerleader, save the world. She did her own singing on the TV series Nashville and even had some hit songs on the country charts. She admitted to years battling depression, anxiety, alcoholism, and substance abuse. And TMZ is reporting that they have 911 audio dispatch from this weekend, indicating a possible overdose, though that has not been confirmed. Thousands of people were in the streets of Wales Saturday to greet and pay respects as the coffin of pop singer Bonnie Tyler passed by. Bonnie Tyler, who sang Total Eclipse of the Heart, died last month. She was 75. Locals gathered in the streets to see the hearse draped in a Welsh flag as it traveled through small towns. A celebration of her life for family and friends is taking place today in her hometown. National Weather Service forecast, afternoon sun today, 77 the high. Sunshine tomorrow and a high of 77. It's 55 in Monroe, 57 in Seattle, and 55 in Bellingham. 641 and some sports with Brad.
3: My daughter Brittany celebrating a birthday today. She turns 27, and she got to go down to the Lumen Field and take in the Seahawks preseason starter against the Cowboys, and she had some fun, threw on the jersey, went down, saw some football, but it was 17-7. The Cowboys come away with the win, and Mike McDonald not particularly happy with the team's performance, but

0: Well, I'm sure that'll be reflected on Hard Knocks when episode 3 rolls out tomorrow. We are on the road Sunday against Tennessee. It'll be at Tennessee on Sunday, and then it is Friday against the Chiefs in the final tune-up before opening up the night after the 92 Days of Summer Party. They drop the banner and all that kind of stuff at Lumen Field. And the Patriots are in town when it happens for real. The Seahawks cornerback Devin Witherspoon signed a 4-year, $132 million extension, $101 million guaranteed. So it's all working right for him today. Cal Raleigh and Randy Arozarena homered yesterday, and the Mariners beat the Astros 3-2. They took 2 of 3 from Houston over the weekend, and that leaves them 4 back. And on the road, they've got Milwaukee, the Cubs, and the Phillies, I think, in this road trip before they get back. And then they've got the Blue Jays, I think, coming to town after that. But it'll be Milwaukee coming up tomorrow. And your Brewers are playing well, right? They got the best record in Major League Baseball, don't they?
1: They just won 2 out of 3 from the Dodgers. I mean, they've been closer to winning half their games the last 10 or so, but they had some injuries. But they are coming off a big series. Now, will the Miz be pitching in this series? I don't know if he'll be.
0: Jacob Mizrowski or what's his name?
1: He pitched on, was it Friday or Saturday? They might have to face him in the last game of the series, maybe.
0: Speaking of pitching, Tommy John, the 4-time Major League Baseball All-Star and the name for which the elbow surgery was given, the Tommy John surgery, he has died. He had a 26-year career, won 288 games, and he returned from a groundbreaking 1974 elbow surgery, and it became known as Tommy John surgery. He has passed away at the age of 83 in Lakewood Ranch, Florida. The Sounders lost 2-0, 7th straight. They've lost in the MLS to the Whitecaps. They will host Austin on Wednesday at Lumen Field. And the Storm will take a week off after losing to the Sky last night. They'll play Dallas Sunday against the Wings. But, we've got more week 2 of the preseason coming up in the NFL. Get back to it on Thursday. It'll be Thursday, Friday, Saturday, and that Sunday game with the Hawks. 6:43 on the Brad and John Show.
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0: at John KISM. Bobby's got a good one that I left out of my top three, and I should have put in my top three for this morning. I guess I could still change it. Is it top three purchases that you make that give you angst other than buying a car or buying a house? Give us your top three. I had to buy a new cell phone over the weekend. Mine pretty much bit the dust, and I just did that whole process of transferring things and hoping things go across and then them talking to you about what's in your phone, and I don't understand any of it. But anyway, Bobby says the top three, among Bobby's top three, planning a trip. That buying airline tickets for me is also one of those things. It's like, all right, I'm really committing to this thing now. If I'm getting these airline tickets, I'm committing to it. And then, you know, you're looking at the layover times. If that's involved, and you're thinking about, you know, all right, am I going to rent the car rental? Just planning the whole trip thing and everything that goes with it. Airline tickets, hotel, car rental. Yeah, not fun.
1: It's always, now that I've been to the Sphere a couple times, when you're considering going to Sphere to see a concert, it's like, do I pay the money to be on the, do I want to be on the floor and be able to be free and dancing and thing? Or do I go and pay the $130 and be under the covered area, you know, kind of thing where you don't get to see the whole Sphere? You buy the, you know, you buy the thing you can afford and actually spend and then enjoy the show from there. You know, that, or do you just go balls out and, okay, I'm just buying the best. I'm going to do the Sphere. I'm going to do it. You know, I want the best experience I can get.
0: Yeah, a lot of these purchases that are comprising people's top three list that I'm seeing here this morning and mine as well are things that you, once you're there, you're happy that you did it, but it was in like everything. Once you got it, you're usually happy that you did it, but it's the lead up to it. It's everything else

0: all the strings that are attached with it during the purchasing process, you know?
1: Well, yeah, hopefully, you know, by the time the concert comes, you've spent that money months ago, so you're not even worried about it anymore.
0: Yeah.
1: It's like, if you buy it and then you walk in and it's like you still got that pain in your pocket and you're like, I hope this works out. But when it's 6 months removed, you're like, I forgot about it already. I paid for it. Let's do it.
0: So that's the top three this morning. Your top three angst-filled purchases other than buying a house or a car. 360-733-5476. I can't believe it's news next.
1: Oh, we'll tell you about a guy that got fined $5,000 for using an alarm clock, basically, next.
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9: Sharp as marbles.
6: How about this guy that got fined $5,000 for waking up a slumbering polar bear? Norway's Svalbard Appalachigo? Appalachigo? The islands of
10: Archipelago,
6: whatever. The incident occurred in August. Someone using the sounded off a foghorn. They used the foghorn on this boat, and that disturbed some sleeping polar bears. And the guy got fined $5,000 for it. They said they deemed the action to be disturbing the polar bear and conducted. It was done intentionally. Environmental protection laws have unnecessarily disturbed this the pursuit of polar bears. They said the law has been on the books since 1973. Regulations stipulate that no one may get closer than 300 meters or to a polar bear between July and February, and between March and June, mammals, the typical mating season, the no-go zone increases to 500 meters.
10: Well, it should probably be way even more than that meters at all times.
6: Well, somebody on a boat, they said that in the most populated times, when the polar bears are up there, there can be as many as 3,000. But
10: so it could be unavoidable sometimes.
6: There can be, in the thick of it, there's about 3,000 of them. But then in the summer months and stuff, there's only like 300 up there. And they said that those who spend the summer months up there, they need their rest and everything. And they said that for bear moms on the chubby side, they said disturbing bears during this time of year is more significant for their survival and potential reproductive success than if it's pregnant or nursing female, causing them to move unnecessarily. And so this boat is going by and this guy sees this, lazy polar bear.

electrical tape to change his plates. So, you know, the 31-year-old guy uses black electrical tape to change the letters and numbers on his cab and trailer's license plate. He thought, all right, that's good. You know, the cameras, they take their pictures. They're going to get this other thing. But actually, that's not the reason the police initially pulled him over. They noticed him because he was struggling to maintain a single lane. And then when they saw the duct tape, which he used because he was hoping to trick the toll cameras so he could drive the highway without being charged, they saw that and they said, come on, man. He confessed to police he had actually done it before. This time he was arrested. Brad and John, 92.9 KISM. Hey, we're going to have more tickets for Guess Who with Don Felder, Climate Pledge, Saturday night. Yeah, we got a name in the 92 Days of Summer at 7:30 this morning. Brad and John, KISM.

0: 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Get us on that, on the app. That's a free download. You can listen to us anywhere you want. Our today's top three purchases that give you angst that you just hate having to do besides buying a house, besides buying a car.
1: Cards.
0: What are they?
1: Cards.
0: Cards for you in your top three. For me, I had to buy a cell phone this weekend. That's always one for me, and hoping that everything transfers over and connects and I thought I was in the clear. I bought that thing on Saturday, and everything looked like it checked out until it was Sunday. Was it Sunday morning? Came around, and I was like, oh, no, it's not going to work with the stuff in the radio station, because your phone has to be in sync with the with some of the stuff that we have here in the radio station as far as I forget what you call those things we have. One of them is, what is it, Duo?
2: Oh, like Duo Authentication.
0: Yeah, thing. Duo Mobile, Duo Authentication. One of them it isn't in sync with. So anyway, Rich texted in his top three. Woodstock Rich, our buddy Woodstock Rich. And along with his top three, he added,

0: Hey, guys, this is the last day of Woodstock on this date in history. Okay. Maybe you can play Woodstock by Crosby, Stills, Nash, and Young.
1: Did he ever think when he was at Woodstock that he would be able to send messages through a phone? You know, like bang out a couple thumb guns.
0: Well, no. And was Rich one of the folks who still has his Woodstock? Rich, do you still have your Woodstock tickets with you? When we did, Brad and I did a 40th anniversary show and a 50th anniversary show here in this studio when those anniversaries came about, where we had the studio filled with people who actually were there at Woodstock.
1: Yeah, and they brought tickets and different things, little pieces of memorabilia.
0: Rich came both times, and some of the folks had their tickets.
1: I saw a thing that said Bill Graham, the legendary producer of The Grateful Dead and all that kind of stuff, his idea for Woodstock was to build a moat around the stage and fill it with like flammable stuff and be able to light it on fire in case somebody started charging the stage.
0: Nobody would stage rush.
1: They didn't go for that.
0: All right. Well, we do have some of the stage announcements.
2: There is a bit of acid sickness going around. There's somebody out there. There's something. You don't need that. Let's not pass anything to anybody else tonight. Let's just hang together. Anything that could be dangerous, let's just forget about it. Let's just make the festival, not the other stuff. With all of this, ain't nothing can make you high as this.
1: Thank you, Chip.
0: Chipmunk, the stage announcer at Woodstock.
1: My daughter's birthday is today, and one time for her birthday, I said, you know, your birthday coincides with Woodstock. We should sit down and watch the greatest concert of all time. And this is about the time when she's, like, learning about music and wanting to go to concerts and things like that. And I put it on, and it's at the end where Jimi Hendrix is, you know, on in the morning, and people are slogging through the mud, and she's like, this sounds terrible, and it doesn't look fun. And I'm like, yeah, it does.
0: Relative to today's concert experiences, probably yes and yes, yes. News and sports coming next.
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1: Monday is First Responders Day. 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
5: Lala is now a tropical storm. It's moved away from Hawaii, but thousands are still without power there this morning. As a hurricane, it left between 28 and 32 inches of rain on part of the Big Island. A couple homes were swept away in weekend flooding. A couple hundred people were taken to the hospital. A 10-year-old girl who was rescued from Lake Taps in Pierce County yesterday has improved from critical condition. She was 10 to 20 feet from shore when she needed rescuing. She was given CPR at the scene and brought to the hospital in critical condition. As of last night, she was listed in stable condition. In Everett, police arrested a man suspected of starting a fire at a Fred Meyer in Bothell, doing $200,000 in damage to the store earlier this month. The fire was in the garden center. Fred Meyer employees recognized the man as a frequent shoplifter. When he was arrested, he was found with a stolen vehicle. He has at least 10 previous felony convictions in Snohomish County. President Trump ordered the Pentagon to scale back annual joint military exercises with South Korea. He said that's because South Korea declined to help the war against Iran, and he also cited what he described as an unthreatening relationship with North Korea. And a jogger used her bear spray to fight off a bear on an Anchorage, Alaska trail. The woman was running by herself when she was attacked, got out the bear spray. The bear took off. She was able to make it back to the trailhead where she was met by firefighters. She was treated at a hospital with non-life-threatening injuries. National Weather Service forecast, afternoon sun and a high of 77. Sunny tomorrow and a high of 77. It's 57 at the Needle, 54 in Linden, where the fair continues today, and 55 in Bellingham, 7-11, the sports with Brad.
4: And the Seahawks brought the Cowboys to town to open the preseason. And, you know, they ran through it a little bit. I'm sure we'll get the postmortem on the Hard Knocks come Tuesday night about everything, but a 17-7 loss to the Cowboys to open spring the preseason. Coach says, obviously, it's disappointing to lose the game right now. Our process needs to improve, and they will try to improve for Sunday when they play the Titans. That'll be at the Titans, and then they've got the Chiefs on a Friday night, and then it's the Patriots to start the season on the 9th, the day after the 92 days of summer party. We will call out a name qualifying someone for that party September 8th. We'll call out a name here in just about 18 minutes at 7:30. Seahawks back to it. Practice, and Devin Witherspoon, he can strap in now. He's got his money. He's got his bag. 4 years, $132 million extension with a

0: $101 million guaranteed. He is the highest paid cornerback at $33 million a year. And who used to wear number 33 for the Seahawks? That was Jamal Adams. And Jamal Adams bounced around after he came to the Seahawks with that big high price contract. And he ended up going to the Minnesota Vikings this year. And John and I said, how long will it be before Jamal Adams ends up on the injured reserve or something? Well, it didn't even make it to the regular season. He didn't even make it out of the first game of the preseason. As I mean, I'm not meaning to laugh at a guy's injury, but Jamal Adams, Jamal Adams was always getting banged up and always injured about something. And
1: they gave up a lot for him, too.
0: They gave up a lot for him. And he gave up his knee to the MetLife Stadium turf, the Giants and the Vikings. He's out and done for the year. And a guy that, talk about surgeries, a guy that has done many surgeries, had a surgery named after him, Tommy John, the four-time MLB All-Star and namesake of the pivotal elbow surgery, has died at the age of 83 in 1984. He had the groundbreaking elbow surgery that has helped so many pitchers go past that. He won 288 games in his 26-year career. He has passed at the age of 83. Tommy John. And the Mariners, they are on the road today. They're traveling today, and they're in Milwaukee tomorrow to take on the best team in baseball, the Milwaukee Brewers, after taking 2 of 3 from the Astros over the weekend down there in Houston. They got home runs from Julio and from Randy Arozarena, and it was hang-on time with Sir Anthony Dominguez, and they get the 3-2 win. Take 2 of 3, and they're 4 games back of Houston as they start that Milwaukee trip tomorrow. Sounders and Storm lost as well. 7:14 on the Brad and John Show.
1: And our friend, the listener Woodstock Rich, reminds us today, because he was there, that today is the anniversary of the last day of Woodstock. And Rich says that he no longer has his tickets. See, one thing led to another, and he lost the tickets over the years, but he did take a picture of his Woodstock tickets, and there they are, $6 a day, $18 for 3 days, $18 for 3 days to see.
0: You can't even get a beer at the Sphere for $18.
1: You know, you get to see Jimi Hendrix, The Who, Santana,
0: you can't
1: Janis
0: get a
1: Joplin.
0: Beer at Climate Pledge for $18.
1: Joe Cocker, they had a pretty good lineup there, $18. You got your money's worth and your mud's worth there, Rich. Happy anniversary to Woodstock. 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

0: Woodstock. Brad and John, KISM. The final day of it. On this date, I can't do the math, but 69, you do the subtractions on all that, and that's how many years ago that was. And this is the stage announcer, Chip Monk, at Woodstock.
1: To get back to the warning that I've received, you may take it with however many grains of salt you wish, that the brown acid that is circulating around us is not specifically too good. It's suggested that you do stay away from that. Of course, it's your own trip, so be my guest, but please be advised that there is a warning on that one, okay?
2: I am informed that somebody somewhere is giving out some flat blue acid.
3: The blue and the brown are bad. Other than that, you're okay.
0: I like how he giggled in the middle of it, you know?
3: It's coming on.
0: Yeah, yeah. All right, we got a name in the 92 days of summer in about 10 minutes this morning, and we'll come back, and Brad will tell you about, for all of our contractors out there, you're working on the site today, you got some digging that you're going to be doing today.
3: You ever find something weird on the job site? Wait till you hear what this 18-year-old kid found when he fired up his drill.
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0: It's time for the 10 best days of summer. That's right, the Northwest Washington Fair is here.
1: Monday is First Responders Day. 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Tuesday is Military Appreciation Day and another night of the Linden PRCA Rodeo.
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3: KISM.com. 7:23, an afternoon sun today, a high of 77, 55 right now. Are today's top three purchases that you got to make, other than a house, other than a car, that just give you angst. Mm. I had to buy a new phone this weekend. Mine pretty much reached the end of its life, and so I had to get a new one in there. And after the purchase I made, in the last phone I bought was in 2020, and it was an all-day thing. It took them forever to transfer the stuff. This time around, Brad, I walked in there at 8:45, and by 10:15, I was out the door. The transfer had been made, and everything was pretty much done.
4: Yeah, for me, one of the ones, I mentioned cards, but also presents for Taryn, because, you know, she is creative, she's thoughtful, she's resourceful, she will do things and make presents and do things and think of things and create things that are great presents, and it took a lot of thought and everything, and then I got to compete with that. And so trying to think of her birthday presents or like anything like that, it is crippling to me.
3: Pressure.
4: It's a lot of pressure.
3: So give us your top three, 360-733-5476. Now, for the job site.
4: Yeah, how about this? You're strapping on the boots and you're making that climb on a Monday morning. You're getting out there. How about this 18-year-old worker in Belgium? They are putting in a sewer system. A new sewer below a former brewery in Belgium. And the guy's drilling down on something, and they hit something. And the 18-year-old worker ends up saying, "Hey, hold on, guys, wait, I think we hit something." What he hit was a gold coin. And then by the time it was all done, they'd found $10.4 million in gold while they're digging this thing. So what's the weirdest thing you've unearthed on a job site? And in the 206 year, it says, last year in the demolition of a wall at the Stanwood food plant, I found a Twinkie in its original packaging. And it was in 1992. Someone had put it in the wall. It looked as good as new, but no one would dare eat it.
3: No.
4: A 1992 Twinkie was stuffed in the wall. And then there was another one here as far as things found on the job site. And this is from Robbie. He says, I was remodeling a bedroom in our house and found a folded up piece of paper the size of a book of matches tucked into a crack in the corner of the wall. I opened it up and it ended up being a report card for some kid at Blaine Middle School from the 60s. The best grade was a C. The rest were D's and F's.
3: So he's hiding away from his parents.
4: My wife and I got a laugh about it, and we agreed it would be best to put it back and cover it up and cover over it. Maybe
3: send it back to the guy.
4: Future people will find it and have a similar experience.
3: Try to find that guy. Send it off to him.
4: From $10 million in gold to some kid's report card or a Twinkie, what's the weirdest thing you found on the job site?
3: Text in 360-733-5476. 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

0: the 92 days of summer, and a chance to be a finalist for the $35,000 payoff if your name is
1: Lacey. That's right. We got a Lacey who has a chance at being one of our finalists for the 92 days of summer.
2: Come on, Lacey.
1: Lacey Englert of Ferndale is on the clock. Lacey Englert. You got to call us back here in 10 minutes, Lacey. 360-733-5476. 360-733-KISM.
2: Yes.
1: I'll see you a little later on today with an instant finalist sign up. I'll be at the fair.
2: Northwest Washington Fair. John will be out there and be with the good folks at Taylor Custom Pools and Spas. And how about an Aspen 16-foot swim spa as part of the 92 days of summer? A little pool time doesn't hurt anybody. I was in the pool yesterday with my son. Some of the best. I'm just a great father-son Sunday. And it can be every day for you with Taylor's Custom Pools and Spas.
1: Okay, Lacey Englert, it's your turn to call us back here in 10 minutes, 360-733-5476.
0: Brad and John, coming back, KISM. 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
3: And Lacey Englert has called us back, so she is in as a finalist for the 92 yeah. Days of Summer.
4: She said her phone just started exploding. She's like, bam! I was like, there's no way she could have missed it, because the Friends and Family program is working out for Lacey. And the second they heard her name, they said, ooh, that's good for Lacey.
3: All right. Well,
4: and if it's good for Lacey, it's good for us.
3: Yeah, we're going to have another name that we're going to be announcing later on today as an instant finalist from the Northwest Washington Fair when we're hanging out with our friends at Taylor's Custom Pools and Spas. So swing in between 3 and 5.
4: Yeah, and swing into Coconut Kenny's today, because sandwiches help on Mondays. When Mondays get a little tough, how about $5 off any full-size sandwich from Coconut Kenny's? A little taste of paradise between Linden and Lake Stevens.
3: An injured firefighter is recovering after working the Little Giant Fire near Leavenworth. He was discharged from Harborview Saturday after being seriously injured from a falling tree limb that resulted in damage to a major spinal artery. He's going to be in a neck brace for at least 6 weeks and will have to sit out the remainder of the wildfire season. He told Fox 13 he's cut down a million trees in his career, and this was just a freak accident. A Washington State ferry crew came to the rescue of a rowboat near Orcas Island. This was Friday morning. The rowboat was taken on water and no longer able to maneuver, so the Coast Guard called the Tillicum Ferry. The Tillicum altered its course and went to the boat. The crew helped get those people to shore, and there were no injuries there. Actress Hayden Panettiere has died. She was 36 years old. TMZ says the 911 call was regarding a person in possible cardiac arrest. TMZ has 911 audio dispatch indicating a possible overdose. Hayden Panettiere started in the TV series Nashville and also Heroes. The cause of death has not been confirmed there, but she admitted to years of battling depression, anxiety, alcoholism, and substance abuse. And it's day 5 of the Northwest Washington Fair today. You got the rodeo tonight. You got the rodeo tomorrow night at 7 o'clock. Tickets are still available for those. And Toby Mac will be performing Wednesday night.
4: I saw some people posting videos of Stone Temple Pilots, and folks had a great time on Saturday night. I hope our 10-pack from Tony's Tavern had a good time out there in the VIP section. But from everything I saw, it looked great.
3: Will Tony's Tavern be able to reopen, or did the ladies just shut themselves down for a while after Saturday night? Afternoon sun today, a high of 77, sunny tomorrow, and a high of 77. 54 Mount Vernon, Seattle 57, 55 in Bellingham, 737. Let's do some sports with Brad.
4: Well, I'll tell you this real quick before we jump to Mike here. He's standing by and waiting patiently. The Seahawks lost the preseason opener to the Cowboys 17-7 at Lumen Field on Saturday night. But, you know, we'll see how the team feels about that in the next Hard Knocks

0: comes out tomorrow. I'm sure there'll be some, they'll package that up and turn it around. And Devin Witherspoon probably going to run down and get himself a new TV to watch Hard Knocks, because he's got a $101 million guaranteed in that four-year, $132 million contract extension. They got the Spoon under contract now, and he's the highest paid cornerback ever at $33 million a year. The Mariners took 2 of 3 from the Astros over the weekend, winning 3-2 yesterday behind homers from Cal and Randy, and some nice pitching. And so they were from Brian Wu. Hey, he had a road performance that was pretty good. Amazing. So now the real test comes as we travel today and hit up Milwaukee against the Brewers tomorrow. Brewers got the best record in baseball. Sounders lost 7 straight now to the Whitecaps. Vancouver comes down and does them dirty last night, 2-0. And the Storm lost to the Sky. And that seems to be the role for them. They will be in Dallas on Sunday. But hey, Mike, let's ask Mike real quick. Mike, up in you're in BC?
1: No, I'm up in Bellingham.
0: Okay. Pardon me. And you said that one of the weird things you discovered on a job site when you something you dug up on a job site that was a little weird to find. What was it?
1: It was a practice bomb from the military.
0: A practice bomb.
1: We were working at the NAU. Doing underground for utilities, putting tunnels in for gas and water and all that. And we hit one area that we started digging, hitting stuff. And we were digging up car parts, doors, hoods, all kinds of stuff from like the 50s. So I'm guessing at one time that, the campus must have been some kind of a practice for, the military.
0: And what is it? What does a practice bomb look like?
1: It looked just like a bomb made out of concrete.
2: Does it say practice? Does it say practice bomb on it?
1: No, I actually had to. I got 3 of them out of there, and I took them home, and of course I used them for yard art, on my desk.
2: Why not?
1: Really made the wife happy. Yeah.
2: Why not?
1: So we did that, and that's what he says that back in the day. That's the way they used to just, set up practices to see how close they could get to the targets.
0: With practice bombs. And they had like
1: little hooks
0: and stuff that they were just like normal bombs.
1: Yep. Just that hook release it. Go down. And I don't know if they were down filming it to see if it hit or,
0: That's funny.
1: Had a hole in the top, so. I was thinking about making a lamp out of one, but I just left it like that. So maybe they put powder in there and it kind of, whoo, who knows?
0: That's funny, Mike.
2: All right, Mike. Thanks, man.
0: Cheers.
2: Okay. Yeah, we're going to do some trash here. JP Automotive, full-service auto repair and maintenance at affordable prices, all makes and models, foreign and domestic. 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So it was on this date in 1969 that your Woodstock wrapped up, Brad.
0: Yes.
2: And let's see, who was on that final day
0: Jimmy of
2: Woodstock? Yeah, he was technically in on Monday morning, I guess, by the time the festival closed. You had Joe Cocker and the Grease Band. You had Country Joe and the Fish. Let's see, 10 years after is listed on the final day.
0: I don't know.
2: Blood, Sweat, and Tears. Johnny Winter. Crosby, Stills, Nash, and Young is listed, they say, on the Monday lineup on that. All right. And then also, it starred the people making the stage announcements.
3: Elliot from Harvard. The hitchhikers you picked up need the pills from your car. Please go to the information station right away. Louis Pitnick. Louis Pitnick, your brother is in the Paulsburg police station.
0: Most of the bands that you mentioned, John, made about $3,000. Johnny Winter, 10 years after, Country Joe, all about $3,000 for their work that day. Santana, $750. He was a new guy. Canned Heat, yeah, they were in the mid-range performers. They were up there with the Who, got $6,250 a piece. Crosby, Stills, Nash was about $5,000. The band got $7,500. Blood, Sweat, and Tears. We just lost David Clayton Thomas. He got paid $15,000 that night. Top paid guy at Woodstock.
2: It was Jimmy, right?
0: Jimmy made $18,000.
2: Yeah. Well, I hope they made some money off the like the album and the videos and stuff that came out at? Probably not.
0: Oh, probably not. No.
2: Probably didn't get anything right. Jefferson Airplane, Joe Cocker, Country Joe. Did I mention the airplane was on? Crosby, Stills, and Nash did 16 tunes. They had one of the longest sets of all of Woodstock there. All right, Brad and John, 92.9 KISM. Well, we already played Woodstock this morning. Why don't we play? Should we play some? We'll play some Crosby, Stills, and Nash. How about some wooden ships here? Brad and John, 92.9 KISM. Our today's top three is coming next. And for the top three this morning, top three purchases that you make that give you anxiety. I had to buy a cell phone this weekend. Mine junked out. So that's always one.
0: Is my number still in there?
2: Yes. That's the first one I checked with the transfer.
0: It is not.
2: To make sure that you're in there.
0: You check to see if those pictures of Christine transferred over.
2: 360-733-5476. Cell phones. Greeting cards.
0: Greeting cards.
2: Anniversary cards, birthday cards, that kind of stuff. Watermelons, whatever they are.

0: Today's top three.
1: Three.
2: Brad and John.
0: KISM.
3: Top three purchases that just give you anxiety. Now, we were excluding houses and vehicles.
4: Yes.
3: Outside of that,
4: Stress purchases of life.
3: I had to buy a cell phone, so I put that this weekend. I had to get one. So I put that in my top three. I kicked the can down the road with that phone for like 2 years. I was maxed out on storage space in that phone for like the last year or two. I was constantly deleting this and deleting that. My phone is so old that they don't even make phones that have that little storage space anymore. I think even like dumb phones have more storage space than what mine had. So anyway, I had to go do that and I dreaded it and it turned out to be not as bad as I thought. So that's kind of where this top three came from. So number one for me is the whole cell phone purchase and the transferring of files, which only took minutes. I was really surprised. It used to take a lot longer than that. Number two for me, concert tickets, or sporting event tickets, but it's just the process of going online, picking your seat, and then you see the price, but then is that going to be the price at the end? And then am I saving it all to the right place? Do I really have it? It says I have the tickets. Are they still in my phone somewhere?
4: It's in my Google wallet.
3: Yeah. Can my phone please spit out a paper ticket? And then number three for me is buying a suit. That's a commitment that's longer than a cell phone or the concert tickets or whatever. You're investing money into it, and then it's got to work for you for a number of years, right?
4: For me, who yo-yos up and down in weight and stuff like that, it's like one of those things where you get to that weight where you feel good, you think, I'm going to buy some new clothes, and you buy them to fit that body, and then you know damn well that football season and snacking season is coming and you're going to be like sucking it in by the time you put that on again.
3: All right, well, give us your top three.
4: For me, the top three purchases that give me angst, cards. Going to pick out cards for anybody, doesn't matter who it's for. And it even transfers, John, to like, you know, Taryn will say, can you go pick out a card for my mom or something? It's like, you know what? I trip on that stuff. Yeah, it's like, how am I supposed? I can't convey my emotions to other people, let alone convey somebody else's emotions. What am I doing here?
3: That's a can't win right there.
4: No. And then gifts for my wife. She's incredible to buy for. I mean, she's when she buys for me, I just don't have that kind of creativity. And it leads to my third one. Anything on the internet, because I've never purchased anything. Last year, John.
3: You haven't purchased anything.
4: Remember, at Christmas last year, they set me up with an Amazon account.
3: Yeah.
4: And I still haven't used
3: it. You haven't used it.
4: I haven't. I think it was the Christmas before that. So it's been a year and a half that I've had Amazon on there. But I can't pull the trigger and buy something because, first of all, I never know how much money is in our account.
3: Yeah.
4: So I don't know if I can buy it. And then, like, I don't know what happens if I need to return it or whatever. I freeze up and I shut down.
3: Has your dad bought stuff on the internet? Your dad's old school.
4: No.
3: Yeah, so he's with you on that.
4: Yeah. I the other day I asked him something and he said, oh no, I would never give my, you know, banking information to these. And I'm like, okay.
3: All right, let's get the top three from the listeners here. 360-733-5476.
4: I bought concert tickets, but that's it.
3: You've done that, but you've not Amazoned anything.
4: I have not Amazoned anything.
3: For Craig, listener Craig, it's all tickets. Number one, airline tickets. Yeah, well, that's the commitment. You're locked in once you do that. Number two, sporting events tickets. And number three, concert tickets.
4: Linda says bathing suits.
3: Okay.
4: Yeah, I imagine that is you got to get that just right. Cell phones and event tickets.
3: Okay. Mike gives you Valentine's Day gifts, birthday gifts, and Secret Santa gifts.
4: Yeah. Taryn is such a creative, gift giver and stuff. Like, she'll find these cool things. I'm like, how did you think of that? And she's like, the internet.
3: Bobby gives you planning any kind of trip. So that's, you know, that's everything from the airline tickets to the rental car and the hotel. Number two, lamps. for my living room. I've been looking for over a year to find the right one.
4: Whoever said paint was a good one too.
3: And number three, mattress and or bed frame. Still looking for the right one.
4: Apparently, for us, you just have to get drunk and order it at night online. It's just like, I bought a $6,000 bed when I was messed up last night. I hope you don't mind. Okay, honey. International flights, concert tickets, and wedding gifts, says Jeff.
3: Dominic gives you greeting cards, birthday cards, anniversary cards, insurance, and work boots. Well, that's another commitment. Work boots, yeah. You know.
4: I'm going to be strapping these on every day. Adam says three anxious purchases, passport renewals. The whole process is stressful and right up until you pay for it. Concert tickets when they're selling out fast, and gifts for the wife. Never know what she likes.
3: Christy gives you a swimsuit, watermelon, and insurance.
4: Yes. Valentine's gifts, birthday gifts. And okay, yeah, we got Mike there. Dennis... No, that's not the one we're looking for. Yeah.
3: All right.
4: Set them in there.
3: Mike gives you cell phones. Cell phones for sure is the number one on his list. All right. 360-733-5476. Yeah, your top three. Those purchases.
4: You know what else gives me angst? This is a good one, John. Because we do a lot of landscaping at our house. Plants. Plants are expensive as hell. One time, Taryn said, why don't you do some garden, you know, create this border landscape thing for me. And by the time I went and got all the plants to try and do this, it was like I would have been cheaper buying jewelry. And to know whether or not it gets full sun or half sun or partial sun or this kind of watering or whatever. I've spent good money on plants, put them in the ground and watched them die and go, okay, well, that was that. And we nurture that stuff, you know.
3: And that goes to gravel and dirt too. Like how much you're never quite sure how much. And next thing you know, you're giving gravel away to everybody. You're giving dirt away to everybody in the neighborhood. Come take off this pile here. I got way too. Why'd you get that much? Yeah. Mulch, same thing. 360-733-5476.
0: It's Brad and John. Right back on KISM.

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5: Oh, we've got some concert tickets to give away here. This is for Saturday night. It's the Guess Who and Don Felder opening at the Climate Pledge Arena. Brad, let's hook up a contest virgin, someone who's never won anything from this radio station, and you want to go see a hits fest with the Guess Who headlining and Don Felder from the Eagles, formerly of the Eagles, opening up.
6: She's Come Undone.
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6: A Virgin Guess Comes Who, Undone. 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
5: All kinds of Randy Bachman tunes that you'll get. So you text us, Contest Virgins, if you've never won. I never won nothing from you guys.
6: I looked at the Don Felder set. It's pretty much all of the Eagles tunes that he played on. And the Guess Who set is just a hit fest with a bunch of BTO tunes in there, too.
5: So then text in at 360-733-5476, 360-733-KISM for the Climate Pledge this Saturday night, the Guess Who with Don Felder opening. All right, here's the top three for you, Brad. Speaking of concerts, tomorrow night I got to get your top three here. Tomorrow night at the White River Amphitheater, you've got Toto, Christopher Cross, and the Romantics.
6: Wow, the Yacht Rock.
5: Give me your top three Yacht Rock songs from those three.
6: The Yacht pulls into Auburn.
5: Toto, Christopher Cross, and the Romantics, I can only give you What I Like About You.
6: That's the only song I know from them.
5: Oh, Talking in Her Sleep. Yeah. I Hear the Secrets of Talk.
6: That's not Yacht Rock to me, though.
5: The Romantics,
6: that's
5: no.
6: That's pop rock, you know.
5: But Christopher Cross and Toto are.
6: Yes.
5: Christopher Cross had Ride Like the Wind. Sailing. Sailing's a yacht rock song. Those would be the two that would come to mind for Christopher Cross. And Toto.
6: And that dude used to play, he stepped in and played guitar for Deep Purple one time for Ritchie Blackmore. He's that good.
5: Yeah. And Toto. You're talking Africa. Hold the Line.
6: Rosanna.
5: 99, and then I think some ballads and stuff. But, you could pull, if you had to pull three combined from those artists, you could you could pull together three pretty good ones.
6: The dude from Toto, the guitar player, he is in charge.
5: Lukather?
6: Steve Lukather. He is in charge of the Eddie Van Halen stuff that's left over. And he is like working with Alex and stuff and trying to piece together what is left of Eddie's recordings and things like that. And then he is involved in producing that. He was one of Eddie's best friends.
5: Yeah, didn't he facilitate the Eddie Van Halen's solo on Michael Jackson's Beat It?
6: I think they've been friends for a long time.
5: I think he was like the go-between between Jacko and Eddie Van Halen. I think Lukather set that up because Lukather had played on some other Michael Jackson albums. All right, so if you want to go see the Guess Who with Don Felder Saturday night at the Climate Pledge Arena and you've never won nothing from

0: us. They will email these tickets. So wherever you are listening in our area, as long as you can get to the show next Saturday night. I mean, if you're listening to us in Florida and you can get there actually this coming Saturday night, August 22nd, they'll send the tickets to you. 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
1: You know, you mentioned Michael Jackson kind of on a tangent there. I saw a clip of Eddie Murphy delirious in the red jumpsuit and stuff. When he started doing the Michael Jackson impression and stuff, he really could sing that so well, you know?
0: Yeah.
1: She's out of my life and stuff. He starts singing that, and he's like, hey, man, that was Michael's hook. He would just go sensitive on the girls. Michael's just so sensitive. And he could really sing.
0: Yeah, he sang better in his stand-up than he did on his records he put out.
1: That was songs really that good.
0: All right, we got news and sports coming next.
1: The Mariners won a series. They're showing signs of life. We'll get into that next.
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1: Okay, and heads up here for the youth in our audience. There's going to be a new test that you'll have to take to get your driver's license. Beginning November of this year, first-time driver's license applicants under the age of 25 are going to have to pass this course. It's a free online course for work zone and first responder safety to get their license. The course covers how to navigate the work zones. And it's only, it'll only be required for first-time driver's license applicants under the age of 25. It's a free online course. They say it'll take about an hour to complete, and you'll have to take a test at the end of it. In Pioneer Square, early Sunday morning, a person, a business, and a number of cars hit by gunfire. Happened after a fight outside a bar spilled into the streets. Several people were involved in the shootout. That left shell casings throughout the road. A gunshot victim walked into Harborview with non-life-threatening injuries to the back. No suspects have been arrested. Lala is now a tropical storm. It's moved away from Hawaii, but thousands are still without power this morning. As a hurricane, it left between 28 and 32 inches of rain on part of the Big Island. A couple of homes were swept away in the weekend flooding. Now, Lala, I got to look at the name list here for the hurricanes for 2026. All right, let's see. I'm not seeing Lala as a... Oh, because that was a Pacific. That's okay. Right. It was a Pacific hurricane. Okay, so the next Atlantic hurricane, I think, is going to be Dolly. Well, that's a good one for a hurricane, huh? Hurricane Dolly. Anyway, 28, 32 inches of rain left on parts of the Big Island there, and a couple hundred people taken to the hospital thanks to Lala. At least 7 people have died in flooding across the state of Indiana. The storm started nearly a week ago, with the White River not far from Indianapolis cresting at a record stage there. One of the victims Sunday rode his bicycle past flood barricades and fell into a hole where the road collapsed. He did not survive. And thousands of people were in the streets of Wales Saturday to greet and pay respects as the coffin of pop singer Bonnie Tyler passed by. Bonnie Tyler, who sang Total Eclipse of the Heart, died last month. She was 75. Locals gathered in the streets to see the hearse draped in a Welsh flag as it traveled through small towns. A celebration of her life for family and friends is taking place today in her hometown. Your National Weather Service forecast. It's sunny skies for the afternoon and a high of 77. It's sunny skies for tomorrow and a high of 77. We're sitting at 57 in Seattle, 55 in Monroe, 58 in Bellingham. Yeah, if you want to get in on the Guess Who tickets, you got just a couple more minutes to text us, and we'll pick a name out of the hat. This is for Contest Virgins. If you've never won anything, I never won anything from your stinking radio station. Now is your time. Guess Who, Don Felder, Saturday night at the Climate Pledge Arena. 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Regardless of where you are, they'll email the tickets to you. At 8:12, let's do the sports with Brad.
0: And the Mariners have a travel day today before they hit up Milwaukee and face the best team in baseball. But they took through a 3 from the Astros, a 3-2 win yesterday behind home runs from Cal and Randy Arozarena. And Brian Wu had a good performance out on the road. The win and the series win puts us 4 games back as we head for Milwaukee. And Tommy John, the 4-time All-Star and namesake of the elbow surgery, has died at the age of 83. He played 26 years in the major leagues and returned from a groundbreaking 1974 elbow surgery that became known by his name, the Tommy John surgery. He won 288 games, gone at the age of 83. And, you know, in 1974, I bet there was quite a bit. The scar from the elbow surgery in 1974 probably looks a lot different than the scar There's probably not even a scar from these days. Sounders lost seven straight.

0: They lost to the Whitecaps, the visiting Vancouver squad got them, and the Storm lost, too, to the Sky last night. The Heisman Trophy voting this year will be a little different. They'll allow college football fans to cast votes. A new team in the Heisman has launched the Heisman Hopefuls, the data and all that. The platform will feature official player data and regularly updated EA Sports college football player ratings and allow fans to place the first official vote for the Heisman Trophy. I guess you can vote. Fans can vote on the Heisman Trophy now. And then when it gets to Sundays and playing in the NFL, well, I guess this weekend it'll be on Sunday. For the Seahawks, it was on Saturday, the season opener, preseason opener against the Cowboys, where they lost 17-7. Drew Locke and Jalen Milroe trading spots back and forth. Cornerback Devin Witherspoon got a 4-year, $132 million contract extension with over $100 million guaranteed. And the Seahawks will close out week two of the preseason on Sunday at Tennessee, 5 o'clock. And they'll start a couple games on Thursday, 3 games on Friday, a whole host of games on Saturday, and then a Sunday game. And then after that, I think there's even a Monday night game the week after that. In week 3, we'll go Thursday, Friday, and Saturday. No, so there won't be a Monday nighter. But so we've got Tennessee coming up next on Sunday, and then a Friday night against KC before the Patriots come in the night after the 92 Days of Summer party. 8:14 on the Brad and Charles Show.
1: All right, here's a text from Rob, who is in here with his son, Sheldon. They are from Vancouver Island. They were here last week. The two of them went on a road trip. They threw a mattress in the back of the van and drove around, drove into the States for, they were here, about a week or so, and wanted to come by the radio station to say hi. Guys, want to say thank you again. My son and myself really enjoyed meeting you both. Second only to my son and myself getting to spend our week together meeting you guys was the best part of our vacation. Hope you enjoyed the treats. Yes, we did.
0: Yes, we did.
1: Yes, we do enjoy those chips. That was a major chip drop from Rob and Sheldon in here. And
0: not
1: a
0: just
1: candy
0: chips,
1: bar
0: yeah,
1: drop.
0: Candy, too.
1: And they brought all the goods.
0: The arrows, the little air kind of like fluffed up chocolate.
1: Those things were sweet. Thanks, boys. Glad you enjoyed it. We enjoyed having you in here. All right, we'll come back, give away some tickets to the Guess Who and Don Felder from Brad and John at KISM.

0: on KISM. With the sun for the afternoon and a high in the upper 70s, we have 58 right now. Let's give away these tickets here to a first-time contest winner, no longer contest virgin, on KISM. This is a guy named Terry, and Terry texted
1: Does
0: in.
1: Does he want a cigarette now?
0: He says, hey, listen, guys, I want these Guess Who tickets. My wife is from Winnipeg, so she's, you know, she's a Canadian. You know,
1: that's
0: so
1: where Randy Backman's from.
0: All right. And we live in Birch Bay right now. We have for 25 years. But I want you guys to know I also lived in Moose Jaw, Saskatchewan, where Burton Cummings lives now.
1: Running back to Saskatoon.
0: So Terry is going to have an animal attack story from Moose Jaw. I assume you're attacked by a moose. What attacked you in Moose Jaw, Terry?
2: Actually, we were attacked by a couple of giant white swans as a three-year-old, and my mom and I were visiting a local park down by a little lake.
1: And you say you were a three-year-old at the time?
2: I was a three-year-old at the time.
0: So you only lived there, you only lived in Moose Jaw when you were a wee lad?
1: You're eye-to-eye with that bird.
2: Well, absolutely. He was very aggressive.
0: This is your one memory from Moose Jaw, is the attack, the bird attack?
2: That, and I think the statue of a giant moose.
0: Yeah, you would think.
1: Yeah.
0: They should have that
1: as
0: there.
1: You come into town.
0: So what is, I assume it's a barren land, it's and frigid in the winter, right? Is that, am I?
2: Absolutely, absolutely. Yeah. I can't understand why Burton lives there, but obviously he has some affection for it.
0: Yeah. Well, hey, maybe it inspired some of the songwriting. Who knows? Well, listen, you got yourself some tickets to go. You and the wife, you can go and sing along to all those great Guess Who BTO songs that they're going to be doing, and Don Felder doing the Eagles stuff too, okay?
1: Great way to wrap up the summer. Yeah, great way to wrap up the summer for you.
0: Terry, thanks for listening.
2: Fantastic. Thank you very much.
0: You got it, dude. We got more tickets that we're going to be giving away through the course of the week to see Guess Who with Don Felder.
1: John, there was a text here from Austin. And we were talking about finding weird things on the job site because there was an 18-year-old kid. They were putting in some sewage pipe in Belgium. And the 18-year-old kid was doing his summer job. And he's drilling down. And he finds $10.4 million in gold. Bars and coins and things that were buried there. What's the weirdest thing you found on the job site? Austin says, we were commercial fishermen. I used to be a commercial fisherman. We would pull up all kinds of weird stuff. For whatever reason, we caught multiple exercise bikes about 40 miles off of Nia Bay. Someone went out and just dropped.
0: We're not doing this anymore.
1: I'm not doing that. Leg day is over.
0: It's done.
1: We're putting this at the bottom of the briny blue, and we ain't coming back.
0: It's not going on our next move. I'll see to it. All right. Well, if you got one of those stories, text in this morning, 360-733.
1: I think I got something big.
0: 5-4-7-6.

0: 6.
1: Yeah. So,
0: and we're 20 minutes away from some knucklehead showing up, too.
2: Brad and John. Coming back.
3: Why can't I have more advance warning?
2: KISM.
4: We're almost there, Chris. Only about a mile to the top.
5: Jess, hold up, hold up. Luna is answering nature's call again. I hate when she poops in the bushes. I mean, it makes it a lot harder to pick up.
4: Just leave it. No one will step in it there.
5: No. It's really important to scoop away every poop. I mean, it protects other dogs from getting sick when they go sniffing around in the bushes. It protects wildlife, too, so we gotta do
4: it. I hadn't thought of that. So it's not just about avoiding a mess?
5: It also means the poop won't wash into our water when it rains.
4: Ooh, no one wants that.
5: No.
4: So, what's the plan?
5: Well, scoop it, bag it, take it along for the journey. 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
4: You're going to carry that with us? 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
5: See, I don't always remember to pick it back up on the way down, so I keep it with me.
4: That's a good point.
5: Yeah.
4: Trash on the trail does take away from the outdoor experience.
5: Well, looks like we've got a happy, healthy hiker.
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6: Thanks to everyone that weighed in on today's top three. One of the top three subjects that we touched on last week kind of came up this weekend, John. We did faceless bands last week. The bands that you couldn't tell. We had tickets to see like Head East or something play this weekend at the Rock the Mountain Festival in Darrington. And I hope that all went well for some folks and got to rock and roll out there on the mountain. But we didn't know what Head East looked like, and a couple of people had said Supertramp.
7: I put Supertramp in my top three. They're one of my favorite bands, but I don't know.
6: I couldn't tell you what they look like.
7: I know who Roger Hodgson is, but I don't know what he looks like.
6: Unless you're watching PBS this weekend. I'm flipping around looking for the NFL Network or something, and somehow went past PBS, and they had Supertramp Paris. It's one of those PBS things, you know, like Austin City Limits or whatever that they sell. Hey, if you order right now, we'll send you the three, you know. And the thing that sucked about it was that I caught the tail end of one song and I thought, oh, cool, Supertramp, look at that. And then they go into that 10-minute sales pitch. It's like, you know, right? You know, Eddie, these songs are really timeless. And the guy and the girl talk for 10 minutes. I'm like, you're killing me. And so I ended up switching and coming back and catching a little bit more later. But that was, I'd never seen video of Supertramp. I didn't know they had a PBS special of it.
7: I'm trying to remember if there was even an MTV video for anything that they did. I don't think so, because I think they were broken up, as we know them, by the time the MTV...
6: Probably, yes.
7: Roger Hodgson went on to do a solo career, but I don't think they really appeared on video too often.
6: And one of the things is it was like in the quietest moments or something like that, the guy's got a clarinet out there and an acoustic guitar, and they're doing these, you know, these really delicate pieces kind of thing, and I'm like... Okay, that's rock and roll.
7: Yeah, yeah. Well,
6: I would love to see the whole thing, but I couldn't sit through the 10-minute sales pitch to get back to the music.
7: My favorite track on that album is Crime of the Century. I'm talking about the live album.
6: Yes.
7: I love that. And we don't have that version here, but we have the studio version. The album was huge for those guys. I mean, this one had like Dreamer on it, Bloody Well Right, School. So they had a number of hits, and I think it's Rick Davies who's singing lead on this one. So we'll play the studio version of Crime of the Century. You'll have to add your own applause and crowd noise.
6: Yeah. It's floating around on PBS right now.

0: really know what they look like, you know? What are they, faceless band? But that, we talked about it, and then all of a sudden, bam, there they are this weekend. They were on PBS. I'm like, hey, wait, they do have faces.
1: Did they move? I picture them as a band that did not move around much.
0: No, there wasn't a lot happening on stage there. I think everybody was laying back and enjoying it. Hey, you know what's great about the 92 days of summer? Lopez Island Creamery ice cream, the official ice cream about the 92 days of summer. And everybody gets some when you qualify, and you can, everybody can have some if you stop by their factory store in Anacortes or your local grocery. Lopez Island Creamery ice cream.
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had some good stuff there from Supertramp. The PBS performance of Supertramp Paris was airing this weekend. 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
5: All right, 8:39. Let's do some espresso headlines here. An injured firefighter recovering after working the Little Giant fire near Leavenworth. He was discharged from Harborview Saturday after being seriously injured from a falling tree limb. A 10-year-old girl who was rescued from Lake Taps in Pierce County yesterday has improved from critical condition. She was 10 to 20 feet from shore when needing rescue and given CPR at the scene, brought to the hospital in critical, and as of last night, she was listed in stable condition. Afternoon sun today with a high in the upper 70s. It's 58 right now. Sports.
6: Seahawks lost the preseason opener 17-7 to the Cowboys. It'll be Sunday against Tennessee. The Mariners won the series against Houston, and they will be back at it tomorrow against Milwaukee, the best team in baseball. Jamal Adams, the former Seahawk, is out for the year with the Vikings, done before it even got started with a knee injury. And Tommy John, who died at the age of 83, has a name for his surgery that will live on forever. And John, you think he should be in the Hall of Fame?
5: Well, he won 288
6: games.
5: 280. I mean, nobody.
6: Played 26 years.
5: Nobody's going to win that many games anymore the way they baby the pitchers.
6: A 26-year career.
5: Yeah, and he had that surgery. And they slapped his name on it. Don't you think he should get, they should
6: yes.
5: put him in there for that?
6: And in one way or another, he's got to be in there.
5: Yeah. I think he won. Didn't he win a World Series? He was on Yankees teams, some of those George Steinbrenner's Yankees teams. So let's throw the guy in there, or at least throw his arm in there. How about that? I can't believe this dude's coming in a few minutes. Brad and John, KISM.

0: John at 92.9 KISM, 845. Some sun for the afternoon, upper 70s. We have 58 right now. Should be pretty nice out there at the Northwest Washington Fair today. They got the rodeo out there tonight. I'll be broadcasting from 3 until 5, cutting into the Scott Les Show a few times to let you know all about Taylor's Custom Pools and Spas. They've got an exhibit set up out there with the Aspen 16-foot swim spa, which is something they're featuring in the 92 Days of Summer. So we're doing a sign-up that's going to be having an instant finalist at 5 o'clock. So if you're out there in the fairgrounds, you might want to stop into the KISM tent, look for us and Taylor's Custom Pools and Spas together between 3 and 5.
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7: Sharp as marbles.
8: Well, when you've got storm damage all over the road, as they do in Indiana, this Rockville man, he stood out like a sore thumb. Rockville, Indiana, they say that this man was driving 90 miles an hour in a 50-mile-an-hour zone, and this is like there's traffic down, the traffic lights up. There are storm damage signs out, road closed signs everywhere, and people are rerouting. And officers say this dude is traveling 90 miles an hour in a 55 on Highway 36. And according to police, he drove through the storm damage area, down trees, power lines, and he's whipping along at 90 miles an hour. Police end up stopping the dude on Red Bud Hill. I bet he had some bud in his car. And during the stop, the officer said they noticed he was impaired and performed his field sobriety test less than they were looking for. You know, he was not able to do the roadside test there amongst the storm damage stuff that's all over the road, the down power lines and everything. Is that a different walk when you're stepping over things that are all over the road and there's live power lines in the road and stuff? When you're doing that drunk walk, it's even harder.
5: All right. Maybe they should have named it something else. That's what they're saying now. These folks who run a very popular farm in the UK, it's one of those farms where you can go and you can buy vegetables and fruit. And they got a U-pick for berries and things like that. This place has been open since 1981, and it's been a favorite among families for years until a ride that they introduced not too long ago and has upset some, not all, but some of the people who have brought their family and their kids to the farm. It's called the Titanic, and it's a giant ship. And it looks pretty good. It's it looks like, you know, kind of looks like the Titanic. It's really long. And what the kids do for $3, kids can hop aboard this giant ship. And then guess what happens? It lifts up in the air.
8: It sinks.
5: It lifts up in the way up in the air, and it spills the kids down on this on these four slides before they crash onto this mat.
8: Are there guys playing like violins and cellos?
5: There's a band. There's a band.
8: I guess we just keep playing then.
5: Yeah, you just keep going, and so the kids, you know, seem to like it. But there are some parents who say this is in poor taste. It's disrespectful. It's, you know, I mean, I wouldn't, you know, wouldn't bother me. But you know, that you gotta know that
8: eventually
5: today,
8: it'll be underwater.
5: Somebody's.

0: what they're going to do is the farm said, oh, we didn't realize. We apologize. We're going to change the name of it.
1: Ah, you land lovers.
0: So they're going to keep the ride in place, but they're just going to peel the Titanic off the side of it.
1: And let me tell you about 42-year-old Jeremy Croft from the Boston area. He was sentenced to 3 years in prison the other day because he just couldn't stay out of the Home Depot. He was seen walking into the South Bay Mall Home Depot on surveillance video, taking two drill combination kits valued at $798. So he's got $800 worth of drill drivers, and he's walking right out the door without paying. And he returned to the Home Depot the following day, and this is the very next day, John, after he walks out with $800 worth of drills, and the employees say, hey, you're trespassing, you need to leave. He says, hey, I've stolen drills here before. I'm going to steal some more stuff. And they said, you can't be back in here. The dude loaded up a trash can and put $7,000 worth of stuff in it and just pushed the trash can right out of the door like, see you guys later.
0: Where in Seattle is this?
1: No, this is in Boston.
0: Oh, okay.
1: Yeah. I guess the guy has a thing for Home Depot. He has hit up this Home Depot like 80 times, they said he's gone in there. And they have videotape of him dozens of times just walking
0: and
1: in.
0: And just telling him, huh? He's telling him, I'm here to shoplift.
1: And so at one point, they said the total value of the thefts was around $7,000. He was captured on video wheeling hundreds or even thousands of dollars of merchandise out in two large trash barrels. You just, not a shopping cart. Just go get the trash barrel with the wheels on it and start throwing stuff in it and push it right out the sliding door.
0: And he'll be back next Tuesday.
1: Yeah.
0: Our 9:30 Knucklehead nominees coming next. Brad and John, 92.9 KISM.

0: Let's get these knuckleheads going. Brad and John, 92.9 KISM. The biggest 930 knuckleheads. Your nominees today, let's start off with a guy with a foghorn.
1: This is a guy in Norway's Svalbard archipelago. How do you say that, John?
0: Sure, you're good.
1: Okay. They got polar bears up there, and this guy's on a boat, and he sees this polar bear lounging on an ice floe there, and he says, yeah, that polar bear needs to have his cage rattled a little bit. So he blows the foghorn, says, hey, get up. It's time to get to work. And he blows the foghorn at this sleeping polar bear. Well, he got fined $5,000 for doing that because those polar bears are, like, protected and you can't be messing with them. And that is, like, precious time for them this time of year when they're fattening up and things like that. And they said, okay, for rattling the polar bear's alarm clock, you get fined $5,000.
0: Hey, you don't want to piss them off and have them head into town, too, and start looking for people to eat.
1: They could be mating, because that whole thing.
0: Yeah. Then we got the truck.
1: $5,000 foghorn.
0: We got the trucker in Florida who didn't want to pay the tolls. So what he did on his truck, he changed things out on the trailer's license plate. He took

0: Menominee, the Home Depot shoplifter.
1: Yeah, this guy's got a new home because he kept going to Home Depot and stealing stuff. A Boston man, 42 years old, guy named Jeremy Croft, a man with more than 80 criminal convictions on his record, is headed to prison for 3 years, they say, after running a months-long shoplifting operation at Home Depot, wheeling out drills, vacuums, circuit breaker boxes, anything he could in large trash barrels, rather than paying for them.
0: Well, and even announcing is you that
1: yeah,
0: he was
1: he even announced
0: this
1: to the people, "I'll be back tomorrow to steal some more stuff."
0: All right, okay, we do have your picture on the door.
1: Yeah, yeah. I know.
0: Yeah, yeah. What's that done? Our 9:30 knucklehead.
1: I'll be back tomorrow.
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0: to do this all the time 40 years ago, and that's about right. You know, back in the 1980s, we would always go to these clubs and all that. But it's been a long time, Brad, since I have done more than maybe one or two like dances of any kind.
1: Yeah.
0: It's been years. I don't know about you.
1: Well, no, when you came to our party, I was dancing when the Scoblins were playing, and they're a great ska band, and they were it's just pumping it, and you can't not move. It's just the music just does it to you. And so I was out there hoofing and jumping around and stuff and having fun. I saw you looking over at me a couple times. I'm like, you're probably thinking that guy dances like an idiot.
0: No, you don't.
1: You're having fun.
0: So we did, and your yard is, I hate to sound like an old man, but I got this meniscus tear in my left knee.
1: Believe me, dude, there is not 10 square feet of level ground in my house, on my property.
0: Well, I guess I've been on your property, and I guess I didn't think about it because I never danced on your property, but we were in this field. It was a really nice setting where the wedding was. It is adjacent to this field, so the dance area is in a field, and my left knee, I can run on this knee. I mean, I can go miles and miles on this knee if I am running on level ground and not running into potholes and stuff. But I only made it. I think it was the third or fourth dance. Where I all of a sudden, man, it
1: tweaked.
0: It tweaked, and I was limping out of there, and it was a bad look.
1: Oh, no.
0: It was a bad look, but it was fun. We the last song that we danced to, Brad, was Pink Pony by
1: Pony Club.
0: Yeah.
1: I keep on dancing in a Pink Pony
0: right,
1: Club.
0: Right. So that was the last one. Well, there was one oldies. One from my generation, I think, that we danced to, and then the other two I did not recognize.
1: Well, I end up doing a fair amount of dancing just because, Taryn's dad's band, Mojo Cannon, we go see them play quite a bit. And so, we get out and dance for that. And, whether or not we're out, doing a show or something like that, we'll dance around a little bit. But, I like to get out and boogie a little bit. I mean, my moves are as old as time.
0: But what I do enjoy is that the music that the young people do like today, I'll say a lot of it is stuff that maybe I don't recognize. It's because it's contemporary stuff, which is fine. That's how it was when I was a kid. But every once in a while, they sneak in maybe every four or five songs. They sneak in songs from my generation. And if I got to think back to the 19...
1: Oh, a good DJ will. A good DJ's going to get everybody out on the floor. He's going to do a whole mix of stuff.
0: But when I think back to my generation, of when I was their age in the 1980s, I don't think they were playing songs from like the 1930s and 40s. So I'm taking that to mean that the music that I grew up on, some of that stuff was okay. It wasn't bad. I think it is a little more, even some of that 80s pop stuff.
1: Oh, yeah, that's what really gets them on the floor. That's what fires them up.
0: Yeah, well, they were doing some Prince. It's more durable maybe than some of the stuff from like our parents' generation,
1: Well, I mean, it's funny, like when you go to weddings and things like that, and they have the first song, and then they have the songs that they're going to get people out on the dance floor and whatever when they turn it over and get it going. But usually by the end of the night, it gets into the M&Ms and some of the hip hop stuff.
0: Time for the old people to go.
1: It's time for the old people to go.
0: Get out of
1: and the kids are freak dancing.
0: And they're all
1: It eventually gets to that.
0: Yeah, that's head to the parking lot, old people.
1: Yeah, celebrate from Cool and the Gang is about my time to cut out because now we're gonna bring in some hip hop.
0: That's right. All right, we got a 9:30 knucklehead winner we're going to do here in under than 10 minutes.
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0: Brad and John, KISM. Sunny, upper 70s today. We got, it's 60 degrees right now. So I was at a wedding on Saturday. Christine and I went, and they had they had dancing. And she said, "You got to stay. We got to stay for at least one dance." And I'm like, okay. I don't know when the last time was
1: that you cut a rug
0: that I actually went. We used to do this all the time.

0: technicians. And we don't have to guess from a picture book either.
1: We don't?
0: Nope. We're heading to their showroom today. It's huge. We can see the doors in person and pick exactly what we want before it's installed.
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2: Okay, your Knucklehead runners up. Let's go to the Home Depot to shop for our first Knucklehead.
3: Well, this guy, he used it as his own take and bake. He just went in there and took whatever he wanted. On multiple occasions, they caught this guy just walking in and filling trash cans full of drill bits and panel boxes and anything else that he wanted and just wheeling it out. At one point, they said he'd stolen $7,000 worth of stuff and said, I'll be back tomorrow.
2: Okay, we'll put you down. And they probably greet him, too, as he comes in, because it's like there's the store policy probably doesn't allow them to do anything, right? I mean, most of these store policies are like,
3: you can't touch
2: them. Then also, runner-up, you got the guy, the truck driver in Florida, whose idea to bypass paying any of the tolls was to change his license plate. So he got out the electrical tape and switched out the numbers and letters on his license plate. And ha, I fooled him. Now every time I go through there, they're going to read a different plate number. But he couldn't stay in his lane. He couldn't maintain.

0: lane, a single lane, and cops noticed that. He's going into this lane and going out of that lane. So they actually were going to pull him over for that. And then they noticed all the duct tape hanging off his license plate, and they got him for that. But our 9:30 knucklehead winner today, he'll greet you with a foghorn, whether you like it or not.
1: Let's bring in the fog. That's right. Here's a guy in Norway who was on a ship. He hit the foghorn that disturbed a sleeping polar bear. He saw this sleeping polar bear on an ice floe and didn't realize that these animals you cannot disturb right now. They're in a precious time of their, you know, I don't know, fattening up or having babies or whatever they're doing out there with the polar bears. And this guy hits the foghorn, and the bear ended up getting up and moving and stuff. And they said, you disturbed a resting polar bear. That's a $5,000 fine. So the $5,000 fine for that, the foghorn, they said, regulations stipulate no one may get closer than 300 meters from a polar bear between July and February. And disturbing a polar bear goes under that category as well. So his little stunt with the foghorn cost him $5,000.
0: I've always found the foghorn in the distance was soothing. My grandparents had a house that was, I don't know, it was a few blocks from Lake Michigan. And on certain mornings especially, you'd wake up and it'd be a soup out there. And you'd hear it, but it was off in the distance. I mean, if it was coming
1: right next to you,
0: it's coming right next to you.
1: It'll startle you awake.
0: It'll
1: for
0: rattle
1: sure.
0: Your polar bear teeth. Our 9:30 knucklehead winner, thanks to the Rockfish Grill.
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0: The Brad John Show, Classic Rock 92.9 KISM. Hope all our ticket winners enjoyed some Stone Temple Pilots over the weekend at the Northwest Washington Fair. And hey, speaking of the fair, bring your shorts. Jump in and let's do a little hot tubbing with John today.
1: We are going to be at Taylor's Custom Pools and Spas set up inside the fairgrounds. Look for the KISM tent. Dan and I will have that thing set up there. And then you come by Taylor's and you can see, I shouldn't say, but they're featuring the Aspen 16-foot swim spa. They might be, maybe they'll have that out there. I know they're going to have a bunch of other things out there. They have in years past. But that's one of the items that they are featuring for the 92 days of summer. And we're going to have an instant finalist coming out of there at 5. So if you're going to the fair between 3 and 5, come find us and pop your name in the box for that.
0: More tickets to see the Guess Who and Don Felder this weekend at the Climate Pledge coming up tomorrow on the program.
1: Our magic moment, and this reminder came to us from our buddy Rich, who listens to the Brad and John Show on a daily basis. Woodstock Rich, we call him because he went to Woodstock. He was there for all 3 days of the madness, and it ended on this date, the third day, ended on this date in 1969. And so to turn back the clock, how about one of the stage announcements from the stage announcer, Chip Monk, his real name, Chip Monk.

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4: 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Anything that could be dangerous, let's just forget about it. Let's just make the festival, not the other stuff. With all of this, ain't nothing can make you high as this.
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94.9 KISM, Bruce Springsteen Dancing in the Dark. Bruce Springsteen remembered longtime rock critic Dave Marsh over the weekend with a heartfelt tribute to his longtime friend. Marsh passed away over the weekend at the age of 76. He wrote one of the earliest and most influential Bruce Springsteen biopics, Born to Run, The Bruce Springsteen Story, in 1979. Guy Ovidell stepping in. Welcome. Monday the 17th, 67 outside of studios, top of the East Room in Bellingham. Coming up 10:45, Low Purple Class Rock Line. 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

0: 9.9 KISM. Yes, I've seen all good people. Guy over there right here. Mondays kick out the work week. Temps in the mid-70s, and that should stick around all week long. Then a few showers for the weekend. Outside of studio, we'll stop at Usher in Bellingham, 67. Coming up 10:45, we'll open up Class Rock Line, give a chance to score a gift card to Elvenwood Fired Pizza in Fairhaven. 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

94.9 KISM, Alice in Chains. Over the weekend, Stone Temple Pilots did a sold-out show Saturday night at the Northwest Washington Fair in Linden. In the final week of the fair, wrapping up on Saturday. And for full list of events going on, KISM.com. 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And less than 15, I'll open up a Class Rock line. 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

Charge Point on KISM, Alice in Chains. 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
1: Today in Rock History, August 17th, powered by Elbert Fired Pizza in Fairhaven. Drummer Sim Hashian of Boston would have been 77. He joined the band in 1975 and played on the first two albums. Following his departure, he went on to own a chain of tanning salons in Boston, as well as a small record shop. He occasionally played gigs in the Boston area with former bandmates. Hashian on the importance of music.
2: Music needs a lot of people to come to its aid today because, you know, a lot of people say, oh, music's not important. You know what? Music is important. And when music drives us, we're going to keep music healthy and alive.
1: In 2001, he made his first stage appearance as an actor in the world premiere of the play Nine Ball. He also appeared in several TV shows. On March 22nd, 2017, at the age of 67,

0: Hashian died of a heart attack after collapsing in the middle of a set while performing on board a cruise ship. Hashian had been diagnosed with kidney cancer just months before. Remembering drummer Sid Hashian of Boston would have been 77 today. 1960, the Beatles performed for the first time using that name. They appear in a club in Hamburg, Germany, where they play for 4.5 hours a night and 6 hours on the weekend during a 48-night stay. 1968, Deep Purple's cover of Hush enters Billboard's Hot 100 at number 83. Recorded in only 2 takes, the single rapidly climbed the charts to peak at number 4 just 5 weeks later, making it the first of the band's 8 career hits on the top 100. 1974, Eric Clapton's album 461 Ocean Boulevard hits number 1 for the first of 4 weeks. A single from the album, I Shot the Sheriff, becomes a top 10 hit in 9 countries. 1989, Eagles drummer Don Henley expresses his displeasure over Joe Walsh performing Life in the Fast Lane while touring with Ringo Starr. He wrote the little guitar riff in the intro, and that's all, complained Henley. And it was on today's date, 1998, Carlos Santana received the star on the Hollywood Walk of Fame, and it went down like this.
1: Today we honor a man who personifies the true spirit and meaning of superstar. Today we welcome Carlos Santana to the Hollywood Walk of Fame.
2: All the blessings that God has given me, I wish 1,000 times for you. Peace, light, love, and joy to you. God bless you. Thank you.
0: It was on today's date, 1998, that Carlos Santana received a star on the Hollywood Walk of Fame. And that is Look At Today in Rock History, August 17th, powered by Elwood Fired Pizza in Fairhaven, where you can enjoy all you can eat on Mondays from 4 to 8 for just $24.95 per person. And by being the ninth caller right now, it's the Class Rock Line. 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

0: It's time for the 10 best days of summer. That's right, the Northwest Washington Fair is here.
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0: A BetterHelp ad. 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
7: December 8th, 1980. At around 10:40 p.m., Mark David Chapman walked up behind John Lennon and shot him in the back four times. Lennon died 20 minutes later. Millions of people gathered around the world in mourning, candles burning, tears of grief and disbelief. How could anyone do this? Chapman had been obsessed with killing Lennon and went to New York to do so. Standing outside the Dakota where John and Yoko lived, Chapman waited all day. At one point, shaking hands with and getting the album Double Fantasy autographed by Lennon. After the shooting, Chapman stood by calmly reading the book Catcher in the Rye, waiting to be arrested. When he was a Beatle, Lennon was asked how he thought he might die. His response was, "I'll probably be popped off by some loony." I'm Nick Michaels with stories from the deep end.

The civil authorities have issued a child abduction emergency for all of Washington beginning at 1:03 p.m. and ending at 2:03 p.m. The Washington State Patrol on behalf of Clark County Sheriff's Office has issued an Amber Alert for a 7-month-old. Victim is a 7-month-old male named Marcelo Martinez. Victim is 24 inches tall, weighs 16 pounds, has brown hair, brown eyes, wearing a blue uneasy saying grandmas are the best in neon. They were last seen on August 16, 2026, 5 o'clock. They are in the company of Lal Martinez, a 37-year-old male, who is 5 feet 6 inches, weighing 180 pounds with brown hair, brown eyes and wearing tight sweatpants, white shirt, and a blue/green jacket. There is no associated vehicle, but vehicle may have evidence taped on it. If you have information, please call 911.

Queen, another one bites the dust, 92.9 KISM. Guy Ovidal, Rocky Workday, 71 outside our studios, top of the show in Bellingham. Before 1:30, details on your next chance to be an instant finalist for the 92-day summer shot, the $35,000 payoff. And we'll check the concerts page. Pink Floyd, Run Like Hell, 92.9 KISM.

Murphy is the Zoo 92.9 KISM. Guy over now, your work today. The Northwest Washington Fair in Linden wraps up on Saturday and today. 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That's today at the Northwest Washington Fair in Linden. 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Just ahead, we'll check the concerts page. A former member of the Eagles will be rocking Clement Pledge Arena in Seattle on Saturday night, along with the Guess Who. Details on the way now. 2.9 KISM.

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0: 9.9 KISM, the Eagles with a title track from their masterpiece, 1976 Hotel California. Don Felder on the success.
1: I think it's a unique combination of the basic chord progression from the demo that I wrote, which was the kind of the start of that whole song idea. And Don Henley and Glenn Frey, especially Don, wrote some just brilliant lyrics. Don, as a lyricist, writes these little postcard pictures, and he throws you a picture on a dark desert highway. You can see that. Cool wind in my hair. You can feel it. The warm smell of Calitas, you can smell it. You know, he's got a brilliant way of writing these little picture postcards lyrically that takes you up to a place where when he sees the chorus, then you're like, it all makes sense, you know. So I think it was a special combination of Don singing, a really beautiful vocal performance, his lyrics, the music that we started off with, the chord progression that I wrote for the song, and the incredible guitar stuff that Joe and I did at the very end of it. All of those elements together in one song.
0: Don Felder on the Eagles Hotel California. Don Felder will be opening up Saturday night for the Guess Who at Klamath Pledge Arena in Seattle. Tickets on sale. Better yet, when you weigh in tomorrow morning with Brad and John, your classic rock concert connection. Guy over now rocking with you. The 92 Days Summer Grand Prize Party, that is coming up, and you can score big by just attending the party. 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

0: 9.9 KISM, David Bowie, Young Americans, Guy Over the Hour, right there, workday. Already the 17th of August. This month is flying by. Seahawks already had their first preseason game, and not the outcome Hawk fans were looking for Saturday, but it is preseason. Next up for the Seahawks will be on Sunday as they take on the Titans, 5 o'clock kickoff. And before you know it, the 92-day summer grand prize party will be here. That is September 8th at the Swinomish Casino Lodge in Anacortes, when grand prize winner will get a choose from 12 amazing grand prizes just by attending the grand prize giveaway event. You'll have a chance to win other great prizes, like a private wine tasting for 10 from Samson's Estate Winery in Everson, a Kachemak boat from LVS Marine and Outdoor. It's all part of the 92-day summer, the biggest giveaway in the region, 92.9 KISM. And today at the Northwest Washington Fair in Linden, a chance to be an instant finalist. Details after 2, 92.9 KISM.
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Guy over now, Rocky Work Day. Speaking of the Stones, the latest album, Foreign Tongues, doing quite well, released last month. 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

0: REO Speedwagon 92.9 KISM. Guy over there, Ricky Horte. And the Northwest Washington Fair in Linden continues. It was rocking Saturday night. Stone Temple Pilots did a sold-out show at the Northwest Washington Fair in Linden. And this Saturday night, it's the all-female AC/DC tribute band, Hell's Bells. 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

0: 94.9 KISM, Guns N' Roses, Sweet Child of Mine. They'll be rocking BC Place Vancouver on the 29th. That is nearly a sold-out show. Guy Ovidal, rock here Monday. Rich Abel, long temps upper 70s today. We're at 73 outside our studios, top of Usher in Bellingham. On the sports page, just hours before the Seahawks opened up their preseason with the Dallas Cowboys on Saturday, Seahawks signed Devin Witherspoon to a four-year deal worth $132 million. Coach Mike McDonald on the contract.
1: Well, I mean, Spoon is all the things. He's a great person. He's a great football player. He's a great teammate. He's a great leader. Those are the guys we want to be here. It's kind of similar to Jax. It's like these are foundational people to our team, and I'm extremely excited to get that foundation laid. You know, where we know Spoon's going to be here for the long haul, and we're also excited for the opportunity to reward him. You know, that this is a contract that we feel like he's earned, and we should celebrate it as well. But it's also really exciting to know that we have foundational players that are going to be part of our team here for a long time.
0: Seahawks, next up for the Seahawks in preseason will be on Sunday as they take on the Titans at 5. And the Seattle Mariners down Houston last night, 3-2. Kyle Raleigh had a homer. It went down like this, courtesy of the Seattle Mariners in Major League Baseball.
2: Raleigh in the air for left field. Alvarez back. He's at the track. He's at the wall. Kyle Raleigh up and over. He sent it out by that much.
0: Mariners went on to win 3-2 and take the series. M's are off today. They start a three-game series in Milwaukee tomorrow. And more stories trending, KISM.com. Chance to be an instant finalist for the 92 Days of Summer today at the Northwest Washington Fair in Linden. 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

92.9 KISM, Pearl Jam, and Black. I'm Scott Less. Thanks to everybody who joined us Saturday night at the Northwest Washington Fair sold-out show with the Stone Temple Pilots. They absolutely rocked, as did the Beer Garden before showtime. And thanks to Terry from Squamish for delivering many, many endless beers. I absolutely appreciate it. It was great to see everybody out there. We're back at the fairgrounds today. You'll find John Reynolds in a sign-up for the 92 Days of Summer. I'll give you those details on the way. Leonard Skinner, KISM.

92.9 KISM off High and Dry. Def Leppard, Bring On the Heartbreak. I'm Scott Less as we count down the days until the grand prize giveaway event of the 92 Days of Summer, September 8th, Swinomish Casino and Lodge. So I take advantage of every opportunity out there to get some.

0: 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That includes today at the Taylor's Custom Pools and Spas display on the grounds at the Northwest Washington Fair in Linden with John Reynolds for the Brad and John Show.
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2: Welcome to the Northwest Washington Fair and Taylor's Custom Pools and Spas. It is an instant finalist with all the fair fun. We are, well, we're at Taylor's, where Taylor's has been set up for like, this is I think the 30th year they've been out here, and almost every year in this location. So if you know where they are, you'll know where we are. We're also right across from Circus Jumbo. That's right. We got all the fair rides and stuff right around us here today. And they are featuring at Taylor's the Aspen 16-foot swim spa. It is a beauty. They got a lot of different products out here. I thought we loaded in a lot of stuff. I don't know how they got all this stuff out here. Taylor's Van Dyke Road in Linden, and they're pretty much shut down during the fair because everything's like out here just about. So you'll be able to go visit them again next week, but they're all out here today, so come by and say hi. They've got $1,500 off the hot tubs. They got 0% financing for 3 years. How about that? That's a pretty good deal, right? And, of course, there we're featuring that 16-foot Aspen 16-foot swim spa in the 92 days of summer. So get out here before 5 o'clock, and you can sign up, maybe be our instant finalist from the fair today. It's John Reynolds, 92 Days of Summer, KISM.
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92.9 KISM off the debut, Van Halen. You really got me. I'm Scott Less. $35,000 grand prize, part of the 92 days of summer. 35K will go a long way to getting you into a new ride or doing some remodeling around the house, or how about turning your backyard into an oasis? That's exactly what Taylor's Custom Pools and Spas is offering, as they are on location this week at the Northwest Washington Fair in Linden. And that's where you'll find John Reynolds today, getting you signed up for the 92 days of summer.

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2: It's an instant finalist from the fair today with Taylor's Custom Pools and Spas at the Northwest Washington Fair. We're going to be here until 5 o'clock, so come on by and try to be our instant finalist today. You could maybe win that Aspen 16-foot swim spa. Taylor's is out here. They've been out here for, what, like 30 years? Jesse, I don't know how you got your stuff. It took us like 3 trips to haul our stuff here onto the fairgrounds in the parking lot. How did you get all these spas out here?
3: Well, we start before everybody else so that we can get out of the way, but it's a lot of trucks, a lot of machinery, and a lot of manpower.
2: I bet it is. And so you pretty much, this is it. You shut down the home office?
3: 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I bring it out here for 10 days only.
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2: All right, and that's $1,500 off the hot tubs. That's awesome. All right, well, we'll talk to you more about everything that's going on out here. We just got this, too. The fair just gave us. If you can come by here before 5 o'clock or while, I should say while supplies last, we got like 100 tickets for Hell's Bells and Crush. They're going to be here Saturday night. Hell's Bells, of course, does the AC/DC. Crush does the Bon Jovi. So if you come by here and hit us up, we'll try to hook you up with tickets free while supplies last. And we have all ages tickets for this particular show. So come on in here before 5 o'clock and see if we still have some left. We got a lot on our stack right now. Taylor's Custom Pools and Spas in the Northwest Washington Fair. It's John Reynolds, KISN.
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92.9 KISM, one of the greatest voices in all of metal, Rob Halford and Judas Priest, Living After Midnight. Without a doubt, one of the greatest voices in all of classic rock, Steven Tyler, teams up with Youngblood on this track, My Only Angel, Aerosmith, KISM.

92.9 KISM, a great modern track from Aerosmith, My Only Angel. John Reynolds on location today at the Northwest Washington Fair in Linden, a sign-up opportunity for the 92 days of summer. We'll check in with him after Pat Benatar, KISM.

0: 92.9 KISM, one of the great voices in all of rock and roll, Pat Benatar and Heartbreaker. I'm Scott Less on location today. You'll find John Reynolds from the Brad and John Show at the Northwest Washington Fair in Linden. We've teamed up this year with Taylor's Custom Pools and Spas, and they've got a chance for you to score an Aspen 16-foot swim spa if you do win the 92 Days of Summer this year. You can't win if you don't sign up, and you got a chance to do so today until 5.
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2: Welcome to an instant finalist Monday. You can probably hear from all the screaming in the background that we are at the Northwest Washington Fair here today. And near all the rides is where we are with our friends at Taylor's Custom Pools and Spas. They've been coming out here for like 30 years now. And we're happy to be set up with them because they are featuring in the 92 Days of Summer this Aspen 16-foot swim spa. And I've been talking to Brad about this just about every morning, about how I would love this as just another form of exercise. I wouldn't have to get a membership to a place with a pool or anything like that. That would be great.
3: Yeah, so they're a great exercise system for anybody that's looking for therapy, looking to stay in shape, or just kind of looking to control their setup. Yeah. So they also come, I don't know if you knew this, in a party version, which has more benches, more lights, and more speakers. So either way, you get something out of it.
2: And more friends in your life if you have that set up. That's great. So you've got that back in the home office. Folks can go back next week when you open up and take a look at it there. And then what else do we have here today?
3: So we've got all of our normal hot tubs, our 8-foots and our 7-footers. And then we've got some of our pools on display, some of our backyard setups, kind of a little bit of this and that.
2: Awesome. All right, come take a look at it all. Come see us at the KISM tent, and we have tickets to see Hell's Bells and Crush. They're going to be here Saturday night. This is Hell's Bells. You know what they do, the AC/DC. They do it so well, and Crush is a Bon Jovi tribute. So they're going to have the grandstand here on Saturday night. We got tickets to give away while they last, and these are all ages tickets.

0: tickets. So come hit us up for those. We'll try to connect you with a few. From Taylor's Custom Pool Spas of the Northwest Washington Fair, it's John Reynolds, KISM.
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3: You ever feel like you're such a fat, useless blob of cookie dough that you just start exercising randomly in the middle of some other activity? You know what I mean? You're online at the bank. All of a sudden, maybe this will help my ass. Went to the Cheesecake Factory for the first time. This is a company that knows what America wants, don't they? Oh, yeah. Let's put factory right in the title. Let these fat tubelards think they can come sit at the end of a conveyor belt and have cheesecakes rammed right down their throats. I like how the waiters are disgusted with our habits now. You notice at the end of the meal they ask, are you still working on that? Right? Not if you enjoyed yourself. You still working on shoveling that into your fat skull? Yeah, I'll get you a doggy bag. We both know you don't have a dog. And if you did, you'd eat it.
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Rocking a block of nonstop classic rock. I'm Scott Less. You got John Reynolds on location today at the Northwest Washington Fair in Linden. He's hanging at the Taylor's Custom Pools and Spas display with a chance to get signed up for the 92 days of summer. We'll check in with John on the way. You too, New Year's Day. 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

0: 92.9 KISM, great track from Ride the Lightning. That is the mighty Metallica and Fade to Black. I'm Scott Less. 92 Days of Summer grand prize giveaway event is September 8th at the Swinomish Casino and Lodge with a chance to win a $35,000 payoff. 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
2: 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You got to check this out here. It's crazy. We're right where all the rides are with the kids and the screaming and all that kind of stuff and the smells of the good food. I got to go get loaded up on some food here. And we got Jesse with us from Taylor's Custom Pools and Spas, the 92 Days of Summer, featuring the Aspen 16-foot swim spa. But you guys have been coming out here for how many years now?
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2: You were told? Who told you that?
3: My dad, about 5 minutes ago.
2: Son, we've been doing this for 30 years. You're not getting out of it this year. So he started it.
3: Yeah, he started it when we first moved into town in the same spot for all 30 years.
2: Right here, this corner of the fair. Oh, that is awesome. And everybody comes out, all your employees out here, and you just you transfer the shop out here during the run of the fair.
3: Yeah, it's all hands on deck. It's the family, it's the kids, it's everybody.
2: Awesome. Okay, and tell everybody about the financing that you got going, because if you're in the market right now for any of these products, this is a good time to get it.
3: So we got 0% for 3 years on all the spas, anything else we got here, or up to $1,500 cash back.
2: Okay. And come ask them about the Aspen 16-foot swim spa, too. That's one of the. That's what we're featuring in the 92 Days of Summer. But if you win your 35 grand here from Taylor's Custom Pools and Spas, you can push it any way you want. We're here till 5. It's an instant finalist today from the Northwest Washington Fair and the 92 Days of Summer. John Reynolds, KISM.
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0: 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That's right, the Northwest Washington Fair is here.
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0: 92.9 KISM, Bob Seger and Hollywood Nights. I'm Scott Less. Thanks to everybody who joined us Saturday night at the Northwest Washington Fair in Linden to witness a sold-out show from the Stone Temple Pilots. Had a great time as well inside of the beer garden as part of the pre-show party. It was a chance to sign up for the 92 days of summer. You've got another chance today, also on the fairgrounds at the Northwest Washington Fair in Linden, where you'll find John Reynolds at Taylor's Custom Pools and Spas until 5 o'clock.
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2: And I think we may have a few more of those free tickets for Hell's Bells and Crush. They're going to be here Saturday night. We got all ages tickets for that concert. Come on over here to our tent while supplies last, and we'll see if we can set you up. Our tent is with Taylor's Custom Pools and Spas, and we're going to be here until 5 o'clock tonight at the Northwest Washington Fair featuring the Aspen 16-foot swim spa. Now tell me, Jesse, about the hot tubs. If I get a hot tub, if I step into the world of hot tubs, I know you guys are going to set it up for me. Are you going to coach me through the maintenance?
3: So we do what we call a wet start. We come out after the tub's all up and running, and we teach you how to take care of your hot tub. All the bells and whistles, all the chemicals, all the controls, we do that right in your backyard.
2: Okay, and you won't mind if I call you every once in a while and ask you an annoying question?
3: Absolutely not. That's what we're here for.
2: As long as it's not a

0: 11:30 at night. Friday night, I got a big party going on. You might be a little busy then. But you're getting pretty busy here, too. And the whole shop is set up here through the run of the fair, correct?
1: Correct. We got everything on display. Hot tubs, pools, you name it, we got it.
0: Otherwise, after the fair's all over with, go see them on Van Dyke Road in Linden. Taylor's Custom Pools and Spas. This is an instant finalist here for the 92 days of summer. So come see us by 5 o'clock tonight at the Northwest Washington Fair. John Reynolds, KISM. August.

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2: Instant finalists for the 92 days of summer with our buddies over at Taylor's Custom Pools and Spas, and we're at the Northwest Washington Fair for a few minutes more until 5 o'clock here tonight. And they are featuring the Aspen 16-foot swim spa. But they got a whole bunch of hot tubs here. You can ask about it. They got these $1,500 deals off of all the hot tubs here today. 0% financing for 3 years on everything. And, you know, Taylor's, they've been coming out here since, like, 30 years now. This is the 30th year they've been doing this out here at the fairgrounds. And we might have one or two of those tickets for Hell's Bells left for the show coming up Saturday night here at the fairgrounds. Hell's Bells doing their AC/DC, Crush doing the Bon Jovi. It's going to be a good night. Weather's going to be great. So if you hit us up here in the next couple of minutes, we might be able to send you over tickets while supplies last. And an instant finalist winner announcement here in just a few minutes from the Northwest Washington Fair with Taylor's Custom Pools and Spas. John Reynolds, KISM.
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